Stop and spare, they don't bother me. For there's nowhere else on earth that I would rather be.

the show for me. I'm in forever in their debt. Lead guitar, Kevin Armstrong. Bass guitar, Matthew Seligman. On percussion, Pedro Ortiz. On drums, Neil Conti. On saxophone, Claire Hurst.

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1: Teenage boy has been arrested after a car entered the water in the River Wear in Sunderland. The bodies of three other teenagers have been recovered from the water. The Premier League has confirmed that Manchester City have been found guilty of all charges related to the Premier League's financial rules. Matthew Dudley is here with more.
2: That's right. The club have been found guilty of engaging in a scheme to inflate revenues and reduce costs by almost £1 billion. That's over a 9-season period by an independent commission. The commission found that they used sham commercial deals to disguise owner funding and arrangements to lower operating costs such as coach and player wages. Sanctions for these charges will be considered at a separate hearing.
1: Manchester City say they'll appeal the decision. From today, eligibility for the Disabled Persons Rail Card is being extended. And England beat Czechia 2-0 in the Nations League thanks to second-half goals from Anthony Gordon and Harry Kane. And the bad news continues for Scotland. They were beaten 3-0 at Hampden Park by Switzerland. Jack Hendry was sent off on 11 minutes. That's the latest from Radio News Hub. I'm Jules Eatbridge.
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1: The Thornbury police say three teenagers have died and a teenage boy has been arrested after a car entered the water in the River Wear in Sunderland on Tuesday afternoon. Manchester City being found guilty of all charges related to breaches of Premier League financial rules. Matthew Dudley's here with more.
2: From the 2009-10 season to the 2017-18 season, we now know that Manchester City had overstated their income by over £800 million. This was using a system called Project Longbow. It was a plan to reduce running costs and boost revenues, with many legitimate attempts to do so. However, the Fordham agreement was not one of them. That saw funds being paid into the club, with the source of the money unknown, allowing Man City to remove operating expenses.
1: Manchester City say they'll appeal the decision. From today, eligibility for the Disabled Persons Rail Card has been expanded. And England beat Czechia 2-0 in the Nations League thanks to second-half goals from Anthony Gordon and Harry Kane. Scotland, though, were beaten 3-0 at Hampden by Switzerland. That's the latest from Radio News Hub. I'm Jules Eatbridge.
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We've lost dancing. We've lost dancing. 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
1: This is an aging rocker, Henry Marsh, with an O-level in kennel hygiene. 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
1: Police are continuing to investigate after three teenagers were killed when an Audi A3 entered the River Weir in Sunderland. The 17-year-old boy was in the vehicle at the time of the crash on Tuesday afternoon, has been arrested and is still in police custody. The Premier League has confirmed that Manchester City have been found guilty of all charges related to the Premier League's financial rules. Matthew Dudley is here with more.
2: That's right. The club have been found guilty of engaging in a scheme to inflate revenues and reduce costs by almost £1 billion. That's over a 9-season period by an independent commission. The commission found that they used sham commercial deals to disguise owner funding and arrangements to lower operating costs such as coach and player wages. Sanctions for these charges will be considered at a separate hearing.
1: Manchester City say they will appeal the decision. A survey suggests the growth of artificial intelligence has left a quarter of UK adults feeling overwhelmed by the growing sophistication of scams. England beat Czechia 2-0 in the Nations League last night, but Scotland were beaten 3-0 at home by Switzerland. That's the latest from Radio News Hub. I'm Jules Utebridge.
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1: Investigation continues after three teenagers were killed when a car entered the River Wear in Sunderland. Northumbria police say a 17-year-old boy was in the vehicle at the time of the crash on Tuesday afternoon, has been arrested and is still in police custody. Manchester City being found guilty of all charges related to breaches of Premier League's financial rules. Matthew Dudley's here with more.
2: From the 2009-10 season to the 2017-18 season, we now know that Manchester City had overstated their income by over £800 million. This was using a system called Project Longbow. It was a plan to reduce running costs and boost revenues, with many legitimate attempts to do so. However, the Fordham agreement was not one of them. That saw funds being paid into the club, with the source of the money unknown, allowing Man City to remove operating expenses.
1: Manchester City say in a statement they'll appeal the decisions. New polling for National Trading Standards suggests the growth of AI has left a quarter of UK adults feeling overwhelmed by the growing sophistication of scams. And England won last night in the Nations League, beating Czechia 2-0. That's the latest from Radio News Hub. I'm Jules Eatbridge.
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both seem to like my water.

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1: It's a little difficult sometimes to slot some of these ads in because they're not particularly rocky, but we'll do it. And yes, come on, send me a suggestion, send me a request, send me a shout out, and I will say it or play it. We shall see. Anyway, where are we going to go next? Oh, I had so many thoughts about what to do next. And you know me, I absolutely love cheese. 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Sad but true.

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1: That's a great song. You know what that song reminds me of? It takes me right back to the Freddie Mercury tribute, of all things. Didn't Metallica play it there? I think they did. Anyway, what's not to like about Sad But True at this time of the day? At any time of the day. What's not to like about rock and roll music at any time of the day? Not in my world. It's got to keep it rocking, got to keep it grungy. We'll touch on a little bit of punk later on in the show. Crikey, I'm doing time shift now. We're going to keep going. I've got a couple of interesting numbers which are going to come up in a little while, which people might not have heard before. I'm going to have one where we're going to mellow it down a little bit, one where it's a reworking of an older song by the same band, but they got a new singer. We're going to have some throwbacks to some of the tracks that I played in bands when I was doing covers back in the 90s. I think I've done one of those already early on in the show. I think we did Unglued by Stone Temple Pilots at one point. But anyway, we're going to keep moving on. And this is not so much my thing. Somebody's asked me to play this. It got suggested to me in a conversation I was having last week. I wouldn't have chosen it. But that doesn't mean I'm not going to play it, does it? Shall we? Yeah.
2: Rolling Suicide.
1: Let's do it.

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2: Is everybody okay? It's a little bit hectic, that was, wasn't it? Particularly at this early hour. But you know what? Hey, it's 5 o'clock somewhere. All right, let's keep going. And I think I'm going to do a couple of, shall we say, maybe a couple of slightly more mellow ones right now, just to sort of bring us down a little bit. And then I'll come back to the mayhem in a couple of minutes. This one will be instantly recognisable, I should imagine, by pretty much everybody who listens in to this show. Anyone who knows rock will probably guess this one. But I'm going to just jump to this one just to mellow us out for a little bit, because I think it's been 45 minutes of like full-onness, and I think you guys deserve a break to your ear holes. So let's go this way.

Mellow, mellow, mellow. I'm just going to keep that little vibe for a bit longer. You'll recall that right at the very top of the show, I played a track by Blind Melon from their 94-95 album, Soup. Man, I love that band, still do to this very day. It was the late singer Shannon's birthday a couple of days ago. He would have been about 58 years old now, I think. Much missed. Sad loss to the world far too early, but that's the perils of some of the rock and roll excess, I guess. I'm very fortunate to call a couple of the guys in the band friends of mine. And I mean that absolutely sincerely. They are. Christopher Thorne in particular. He and I just became pals about 10 years ago and just become good mates, really. We chat here and there through the year, and he was over last week because he's been playing with the Afghan Whigs. And so I had dinner with him before the show, etc., etc. So it was great to see him. They're on tour through Europe now for a few more shows, and then they head back home. It was great to see them. Their band are on fire. It's this 40th anniversary of the Afghan Whigs, it was. And it was great to hang out with them all after the show, drink a couple of beers, and so much respect to Mrs. Dully and Curly, the original founders of the band, still going strong. And it's always great to see CT and Rick, my mates from elsewhere. Anyway, I promised that I would play another song from Blind Melon. This one will be far more familiar to most of you out there. Although I'm going to do a variation on it, to be fair, because that's the sort of thing I do. Try and keep it a little bit unconventional. So this will be perhaps the song that everybody would know by that band. But this is a little different. This was recorded at Maida Vale Studios for the BBC when they were over in September 95. And it was probably the last time we saw Shannon. I was at their last gig, actually. Last UK gig, at least, in September 95. But yeah, this was done for the BBC in Maida Vale Studios. I hope you like it as much as I do.

Beautiful, beautiful. And that one's going out to CT, it's going out to Glenn, and it's going out to Rogers. Cap suitably doffed. Okay, back with a little bit of noise, but I'll bring it in gently.

0: 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We'd love to hear from you and get your message out to the community.
1: We absolutely would. Let us tell the wider world about your business. Okay. How are we feeling so far? I hope you're still with me. I hope I've not damaged your hearing too much. I'm going to go into, what have we got in terms of time-wise? We've got 44 minutes to go, and I think I've got about 45 minutes of music, so we'll see how that works out. But now is time for some of the punkier side. And I'm hats off to my friends who are into the punk scene. I need to get my mate Alan on to come and talk to us about punk in the 90s. And even to the current day about where it's going. He's still keeping the cause alive. But so let's go. We'll do some back-to-backs, and I'll tell you who they are in a second, but let's just cover off what we've just heard. So I'm going to rewind to Faith No More as the Worm Turns, originally done with Chuck on vocals. It was then reworked and re-released in 92 when Mike Patton overdid the vocal. So that was what we heard then. That was a Mike Patton vocal. We had a bit of Terrorvision, great UK rock band, Perseverance. Probably everybody recognised The Offspring, The Kids Aren't All Right. And who could not recognise the tones of Chris Cornell and Soundgarden and Spoon Man. Anyway, we're going to keep rolling. I'm not going to sing. That would be offensive. But I'm now going to hit you up with some punk. And I'm going to go in this order: Descendants, Bikini Kill, and Hole. And I'll be back to you in about 9 minutes.

Now, I don't know about you, but when I hear that song, I think of this next one.

0: This is an aging rocker, Henry Marsh, with an O-level in kennel hygiene. And you're listening to Westworlds Radio. 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
1: And I told you it would be noisy.

And I'll send that one out to all the past members of No Access. Okay, now, this may go horribly wrong and blow up completely in my face, but I'm going to try and do it. So this is going to be an attempt at how we can mash something up live on air. Crikey, I am stepping out of my comfort zone here massively.

I think there was probably something earlier in the show that I might well have done as well. I'm just looking back through the list. Well, I'm sure there was another one that we did somewhere in there. Oh, Unglued, Stone Temple Pilots. That was one we did in latter days. But, you know, we did all sorts of stuff. You know, we did the classic, you know, Hard to Handle, All Along the Watchtower, blah, blah, blah, blah, blah. I mean, just so many different things. I'm in the fortunate position to still be mates with quite a bunch of those people from back in the day, because I'm not to say back in the day, it was back in the 90s, so we are talking, you know, best part of 30 years plus now, and it's an honor to still call some of those mates. Some I don't see very often. One I'm seeing today I haven't seen in about 30 years. I'm well looking forward to that. So Rich, I hope you've got your ears on this morning. I will be moseying out the studio after the show and heading over to see you, mate. So it'd be great to catch up. So anyhow, I did say that I would do this, and this is to Rich, because this was something we used to mess around with, the run out of this track, and we just messed around with it. But and he said, yeah, can you play this? And I went, yeah I can. But Jim being Jim likes to do things a little bit differently. So bear with me, because I'm going to mash together a few different versions of this, okay? So this is a little bit special. The song will be very familiar. I hope you like it as much as I do. I hope it works for my own sake. I'll see you in about 10 minutes or sooner if it blows up. Hug me. All right. Enjoy.

Well, how about that? November rain three ways. Started off with the original piano demo version. There's two demo versions, one on acoustic guitar and one on piano. Then we moved to the studio version. And then we finished with the live version from the Live Era album. I hope that worked. If it didn't, I'm sorry. Well, you get the general idea. And boy, yeah, Charlie, it does take me back too. That song gives me chills. It's a song about unrequited love. And it's a song that is so apt. And it's, I just take it for people that have, for people that are missing, people that are missing people, or just souls that have gone AWOL in the world. Yeah. But what a fantastic tune. Everybody needs somebody. Everybody needs someone. You're not the only one. Oof. Okay, I have got 13 minutes or ish to pack in about 20 minutes of music because I've been playing around, haven't I? You know what? I bet you didn't think you'd hear these guys on a rock show. Let's see.

I'm going to give you some more of that song in another show, because I've wanted to get this one in. This was a specific request, so I need to put it in. I had another song by this artist coming in the set, so I've just dropped it and put this one in instead. Brother Dan. We were debating this song the other day. It's actually a cover, and I've gone 35 years without realizing that it was a cover. So I'll give you a couple of minutes of it just to enjoy, and I'll stick them into a show coming up soon. We'll talk more about it, because it really does demand further conversation. I know it's mellow towards the end, but you haven't heard what I'm feeling.

Isn't it great? And I bet you guys didn't know that was a cover song. I certainly didn't, and I'm shocked. We'll come back to that one when I do the next cover set. Because it's time, unfortunately, for me to say goodbye. We're coming to the end of the 2 hours. Again, it's just gone by like a bullet. It has been so speedy. So, I'll be back again soon. Obviously, that's what I do. I'm here every week. Try the steak. Where next? I don't know. I'm not sure where we go next. I've got some boy band and girl band stuff to do. I've got some dance stuff to do. Let me know. Let me know what you think. If you've got another idea for a collaboration, for a theme for a show. Anything like that is good. voice is going already. That's not a great sign. Anyway, let love rule, everybody. Very apt considering who I just played, isn't it? Mr. Kravitz himself. And I'm going to head out with another one from this young bunch of kids who, frankly speaking, I'm not quite sure how successful they're going to be. I played one of theirs already in the show, and it was a little bit shouty. I don't think they're going to sell many of these. So anyway, give it a listen. Tell me what you think. And we'll take it from there. To all the no accessors.

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1: Andy Burnham has acknowledged he could go all the way and propose rejoining the European Union. The Prime Minister, who's blamed Brexit for a decade of drift and division, said he'd look at the pros and cons of all options. Tech companies are being urged to act now to introduce a block on nude images on children's smartphones. Frankie Hersein has the details.
2: In a letter to bosses at Apple and Google, more than 100 MPs are warning that nude images can be used to exploit, groom or blackmail children. They're calling on them to put protections in place as a matter of urgency, saying online abuse crimes are being committed out of sight from moderators. Back in June, the companies were given a three-month ultimatum to detect and block these images, or they'll be forced to do so by law.
1: And footballer John Stones has been convicted of speeding after he missed a police letter while at the World Cup. The defender's been landed with a £1,052 court bill because he was caught driving his £150,000 Range Rover along a country lane near his Cheshire mansion at 43 miles an hour. That's the latest from Radio News Hub. I'm Holly Hughes.
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4: Europe's new EES border controls are facing heavy criticism, with warnings that the disruption could cost EU destinations billions in UK holiday spending. That's according to travel firm Holly Extras. Here's CEO Matthew Pack.
5: EES promised one EU border. It's created five. In theory, 29 countries require biometric checks, but nine countries, including France and Italy, are exempt. Ireland and Cyprus don't check at all, and Greece exempts Brits. That's five new borders for our holidaymakers to navigate.
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1: Andy Burnham has acknowledged he could go all the way and propose rejoining the European Union. The Prime Minister, who's blamed Brexit for a decade of drift and division, said he'd look at the pros and cons of all options. Tech companies are being urged to act now to introduce a block on nude images on children's smartphones. Frankie Hersine has the details.
2: In a letter to bosses at Apple and Google, more than 100 MPs are warning that nude images can be used to exploit, groom or blackmail children. They're calling on them to put protections in place as a matter of urgency, saying online abuse crimes are being committed out of sight from moderators. Back in June, the companies were given a three-month ultimatum to detect and block these images, or they'll be forced to do so by law.
1: And footballer John Stones has been convicted of speeding after he missed a police letter while at the World Cup. The defender's been landed with a £1,052 court bill because he was caught driving his £150,000 Range Rover along a country lane near his Cheshire mansion at 43 miles an hour. That's the latest from Radio News Hub. I'm Holly Hughes.
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4: Europe's new EES border controls are facing heavy criticism, with warnings that the disruption could cost EU destinations billions in UK holiday spending. That's according to travel firm Holiday Extras. Here's CEO Matthew Pack.
5: EES promised one EU border. It's created five. In theory, 29 countries require biometric checks, but nine countries, including France and Italy, are exempt. Ireland and Cyprus don't check at all, and Greece exempts Brits. That's five new borders for our holidaymakers to navigate.
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1: Andy Burnham has acknowledged he could go all the way and propose rejoining the European Union. The Prime Minister, who's blamed Brexit for a decade of drift and division, said he'd look at the pros and cons of all options. Tech companies are being urged to act now to introduce a block on nude images on children's smartphones. Frankie Hersine has the details.
2: In a letter to bosses at Apple and Google, more than 100 MPs are warning that nude images can be used to exploit, groom or blackmail children. They're calling on them to put protections in place as a matter of urgency, saying online abuse crimes are being committed out of sight from moderators. Back in June, the companies were given a three-month ultimatum to detect and block these images, or they'll be forced to do so by law.
1: And footballer John Stones has been convicted of speeding after he missed a police letter while at the World Cup. The defender's been landed with a £1,052 court bill because he was caught driving his £150,000 Range Rover along a country lane near his Cheshire mansion at 43 miles an hour. That's the latest from Radio News Hub. I'm Holly Hughes.
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4: Europe's new EES border controls are facing heavy criticism, with warnings that the disruption could cost EU destinations billions in UK holiday spending. That's according to travel firm Holiday Extras. Here's CEO Matthew Pack.
5: EES promised one EU border. It's created five. In theory, 29 countries require biometric checks, but nine countries, including France and Italy, are exempt. Ireland and Cyprus don't check at all, and Greece exempts Brits. That's five new borders for our holidaymakers to navigate.
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1: Andy Burnham has acknowledged he could go all the way and propose rejoining the European Union. The Prime Minister, who's blamed Brexit for a decade of drift and division, said he'd look at the pros and cons of all options. Tech companies are being urged to act now to introduce a block on nude images on children's smartphones. Frankie Hersine has the details.
2: In a letter to bosses at Apple and Google, more than 100 MPs are warning that nude images can be used to exploit, groom or blackmail children. They're calling on them to put protections in place as a matter of urgency, saying online abuse crimes are being committed out of sight from moderators. Back in June, the companies were given a three-month ultimatum to detect and block these images, or they'll be forced to do so by law.
1: And footballer John Stones has been convicted of speeding after he missed a police letter while at the World Cup. The defender's been landed with a £1,052 court bill because he was caught driving his £150,000 Range Rover along a country lane near his Cheshire mansion at 43 miles an hour. That's the latest from Radio News Hub. I'm Holly Hughes.
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4: Europe's new EES border controls are facing heavy criticism, with warnings that the disruption could cost EU destinations billions in UK holiday spending. That's according to travel firm Holiday Extras. Here's CEO Matthew Pack.
5: EES promised one EU border. It's created five. In theory, 29 countries require biometric checks, but nine countries, including France and Italy, are exempt. Ireland and Cyprus don't check at all, and Greece exempts Brits. That's five new borders for our holidaymakers to navigate.
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1: It's understood one of the five men arrested over a suspected terror plot near an RAF base called the police before they were arrested. A suspect reportedly called 999 around an hour before a farmer said she did, after discovering three vans blocking a road near RAF Fairford in Gloucestershire. Andy Burnham has vowed to be honest about any shortfall in his plan to fund a national care service. He promised to say where that money's coming from. And mental health patients in Scotland could be subject to inhumane and degrading treatment. That's the warning from the Scottish Human Rights Commission. They say that current safeguards aren't protecting patients. Professor Angela O'Hagan is the chair of the SHRC.
2: We've heard from people who have had experiences in adult mental health settings of seclusion, being left unattended for long periods, being secluded, being told that that's for them to calm down when they're experiencing severe distress.
1: The Scottish Government have been approached for comments. That's the latest from Radio News Hub. I'm Holly Hughes.
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1: It's understood one of the five men arrested over a suspected terror plot near an RAF base called the police before they were arrested. A suspect reportedly called 999 around an hour before a farmer said she did, after discovering three vans blocking a road near RAF Fairford in Gloucestershire. Andy Burnham has vowed to be honest about any shortfall in his plan to fund a national care service. He promised to say where that money's coming from. And mental health patients in Scotland could be subject to inhumane and degrading treatment. That's the warning from the Scottish Human Rights Commission. They say that current safeguards aren't protecting patients. Professor Angela O'Hagan is the chair of the SHRC.
2: We've heard from people who have had experiences in adult mental health settings of seclusion, being left unattended for long periods, being secluded, being told that that's for them to calm down when they're experiencing severe distress.
1: The Scottish Government have been approached for comments. That's the latest from Radio News Hub. I'm Holly Hughes.
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2: It's understood one of the five men arrested over a suspected terror plot near an RAF base called the police before they were arrested. A suspect reportedly called 999 around an hour before a farmer said she did, after discovering three vans blocking a road near RAF Fairford in Gloucestershire. Andy Burnham has vowed to be honest about any shortfall in his plan to fund a national care service. He promised to say where that money's coming from. And mental health patients in Scotland could be subject to inhumane and degrading treatment. That's the warning from the Scottish Human Rights Commission. They say that current safeguards aren't protecting patients. Professor Angela O'Hagan is the chair of the SHRC.
3: We've heard from people who have had experiences in adult mental health settings of seclusion, being left unattended for long periods, being secluded, being told that that's for them to calm down when they're experiencing severe distress.
2: The Scottish Government have been approached for comments. That's the latest from Radio News Hub. I'm Holly Hughes.
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Selling single by a UK artist in 1961. There's a record to hold dear. Helen Shapiro and You Don't Know. And this was in the top 10 bestsellers of 1961.

Bit of vinyl that I bought in the 1970s on a Contour album. Do you remember those 1911 and 99p marvels in the early days of owning stereos? The Allisons there. Great track from 1961. It was our Eurovision Song Contest entry. From memory, it got to number two, but it didn't really launch their careers hugely, and they didn't become the answer to the Everly Brothers that I think they hoped they were going to be. 1979 now, and the Tra La La song, the Dickies, Banana Split.

Okay, the Dickies and the Tra-La-La song, another song that I had the pleasure of playing during my professional radio career. I'm not sure I'd put that one up as a prime example, though, the Dickies Banana Splits. Okay, our mythical jukebox is back in the Milk Bar of 1956, and here's one for your mum. So many versions of the theme from the Throckney Opera charted in 1956, and this has been one of them. Well, it is the Dick Hyman Trio.

Dick Hyman Trio. He lived till 94, might still be going actually. He was also known as Knuckles O'Toole and Slugger Ryan, I believe, in one or two well-known TV shows that he appeared in. But the Dick Hyman Trio, theme to the Throopney Opera, while the kids ask for something we can dance to.

His biggest hits. I don't think we're rude by saying that. From the album Back to the Egg, Paul McCartney and Wings and Old Siam, Sir, in 1979. And equally, we're not being rude about Jess Conrad. This was his biggest hit of not very many.

He was young and good looking. Actually, in later age, he's been very good looking too. That was the great Jess Conrad, big star of West End stage later on. Mystery Girl got to number 18 in 1961.

Once Seen, Never Forgotten, Lena Lovitch and Lucky Number, one of the great hits from 1979. Followed straight away by another.

Music from 1979 and 1961 and 1956 coming up in the second half of the show, which starts in 1979 with Earth, Wind and Fire. But taking us to the end of this hour, the wonderful instrumental that hit the charts produced by Sky and their version of Toccata.

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Hello and welcome to another hour of classic gold and my guilty pleasures, music and memories from 1956, 1961 and 1979.

Oh, what a fabulous way to start the hour. Yes, hope you agree. Earth, wind and fire and the emotions all getting together in one great big boogie wonderland. Created something that's so much more than a dance track. Although this is 1979 and that's the year we all agreed with the Nolans, we were in the mood for dancing. And Sylvester agreed.

And that's the single version of a song which started life in Italy in 1961. Then it was a soul version in English for Benny King about the same time. Sylvester's version of I Who Have Nothing in 1979. 1979 was the year that Elvis Costello caught the ear, at least, of Linda Ronstadt.

It's Linda Ronstadt who pointed out that Desperado was a great song before the Eagles realised what a classic they had written. And very early to the game there, Elvis Costello tune recorded by Linda Ronstadt in 1979 and Allison. Anyway, let's leave the 70s behind. As they said on Monty Python's Flying Circus. Oh, get it out, Peter. And now for something completely different. 1961. Trad jazz was king.

0: Ah, Bob Wallace. Bob Wallace and his Storyville Jazzmen. He was an ex-Salvation Army trumpeter from Bridlington. I'm Shy Mary Ellen, I'm Shy. I'm sure it tickled the charts too in 1961. Time for our Uncle Mac track, which goes back to 1956. I can say with a certain amount of authority, because I think I read this in Wikipedia, this song was debuted in front of Marilyn Monroe. So, all right. There you are. Here we go now.
1: Hey, well, all right, sir. Here we go there. And what are you going to give for him? I'm at 25. Will they give me $30? 30, make it 30, beat it to 30, 35, and now the 40, make it to 40, beat it to 40, now 5, 5, 5, make it to 45, and now 50, 100.

0: Open the gate and let him out and welcome, boys. Here we come, a lot of number 29 in. What are you going to give for him? I'm a 25 to get $30, 30, make it 30, bit of 30, now five, another.
1: Leroy Van Dyke, who really was a former auctioneer when he recorded that track in 1956. And he debuted the song at a Korean concert. And Marilyn Monroe was also there. So we can say that he debuted it. Marilyn Monroe was one of the first people to hear it. And the rest, as they say, is musical history. Okay, time to go easy on down the decades now. The 50s, 60s and 70s. A guilty pleasure, of course. The wonderful Beatle tune from 1984.
2: 1956.

Peter Fairhead's Guilty Pleasures. ...1979...

We're easy on down the decades. And we started off with Joe Stafford and Suddenly There's a Valley, which charted in the UK at Christmas 1955 and spent most of his UK chart time in the charts of 1956. After that, Mark Winter. I must admit, I didn't recognise his voice, but it came from a compilation by Mark Winter called Dream Girl from 1961. Kenny Rogers conquered the country and the rest of the world of country music and pop in She Believes in Me, one of his hits, number one in Nashville from 1979, that was widely heard in the UK that year. And finally, for our 1980s track, 1984, and the old Lennon-McCartney song, This Boy, originally a B-side, I think, and recorded by Canadian a cappella group, The Nylons. Easy on down the decades, more of the same time next week. Coming up next, a track from a film. Is the film forgotten? And is the song that came from it forgotten? We'll find out as we go back to 1961.

Another bit of trad jazz from Alex Welsh and his jazz band. And that was the theme from Know My Darling Daughter. Nothing to do with the song, American pop song of the same name, as far as I know. But it did feature Juliette Mills in her screen debut playing Tansy. And it props up on afternoon TV and talking pictures TV and brands like that. So nice tune, though. So it was worth a play today. Tansy from 1961. And speaking of beautiful starlets, Juliette Mills just then, but you may remember a lovely lady called Jeanette Scott from the same era. Her father was Jimmy Scott. He was a well-known actor of his day. So was his wife, Thora Heard. And Jeanette Scott married a second husband, was a gentleman called Mel Torme. And Mel Torme, a very sophisticated sort of Las Vegas jazz smooth styled singer from the United States of America. Very difficult to imagine, but of course Thora Heard was his mother-in-law. It always fascinates me, but he had a velvet voice. Oh.

Del Torme single from 1956, sounded as if it was recorded in a nightclub, Mountain Greenery. And in 1979, one of Dave Gorman's favourites, When You're in Love with a Beautiful Woman from Dr. Hook. As it brings to that time again, the roar of the grease paint, the smell of the popcorn, the box in the corner. Something off the telly, something off the film screen. But we start off on stage, and the show is West Side Story.

Oh, wonderful music for you there, which I hope you enjoyed. That was the Roar of the Grease Paint. Bernstein and Sondheim's wonderful collaboration gave us West Side Story. And the film, well, the songs filled the 50s and 60s, really, with original versions and covers. Jimmy Bryant and Marnie Nixon sound there from the soundtrack of the movie. And we also went to the silver screen for the forgotten Shirley Bassey hit. She didn't sing it for 25 years, I think, live. But Moonraker, written by John Barry and Hal David. There was a ballad opener of the theme for the film, and then a disco version sung, and Shirley Bassey sang the Moonraker theme. And it was a last-minute job. Everybody else kept turning it down. Frank Sinatra turned it down, people like that. And then finally, it was weeks away, and Shirley Bassey was called in and said yes, but didn't have time to plug it. So that was Moonraker from 1979. And finally, for the TV screen from 1956, Gary Miller's only top 10 hit. He had half a dozen around that time. And the theme from Robin Hood. The opening sounds like the TV show. Like the TV theme, but the singing doesn't. There's another version around where it doesn't sound like the opener, but it does sound like the TV version being sung. But there you go, that's pop music. Right, on we go. Back to 1961 next.

like the Allisons, they also didn't really live up to the ideal that they wanted to be of the new Everly Brothers in the UK. The Brook Brothers ain't gonna wash for a week in 1961. Now with the three glamorous 3 degrees.

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1: International paparazzi who were seen looking into the grounds of Prince Archie and Princess Lilibet's school have been branded extraordinarily reckless. That's what the Duke and Duchess of Sussex's spokesperson has said. They've been accused of an unacceptable intrusion into the privacy of children. Next, Andy Burnham has acknowledged he could go all the way and propose rejoining the European Union. In his first Labour Party conference speech as leader, the Prime Minister said Brexit had done more harm than good. Meanwhile, during her speech, the Health Secretary Yvette Cooper has pledged to set up a new pension scheme for workers in the care sector.
2: We will go further, because it is just wrong that the people who work hardest to help others maintain dignity and respect in old age too often get nothing back for retirement themselves.
1: Cooper also set out plans to improve social care. And British culture is playing a major part in international students deciding to study here. That's according to the British Council, who say things like music, film and even our food have an influence on their decision. That's the latest from Radio News Hub. I'm Tanita Sims.
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What a way to start the show. That's Toccata from Sky, of course, there. And that was from the album Sky Tune, just scraped into the 70s, being released in 1979. So, unfortunately, yesterday we had some bad news that Victor Willis, the lead vocalist from the Village People, passed at the age of 74. And it would have been his 75th birthday today. So, Legitimate from the album In the Navy. This is the Village People, and go rest. And thanks for the music, Victor.

Oh yay! Oh yay! Oh yay! 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

The wonderful Barclay James Harvest for you there from the album Gone to Earth. And that was him. And if you like melodic rock, I really recommend listening to that album. Absolutely superb. I never got to the end of it, though. I always fall asleep. Coming up next, a bit of Jerry Rafferty from the album City to City. Whatever written's in your heart,

0: The late, great Jerry Rafferty for you there, from City to City from 1978. And that, of course, was Whatever's Written in Your Heart. Started off life, of course, with his colleague Billy Connolly, back in the day up in Glasgow. Coming up next, though, back to 1977, one of the classic albums of all time. And this is from the album Bad Outta Hell and Meatloaf, of course. Took the words right out of my mouth.
1: Would you offer your throat to the wolf with the red roses?
2: Will he offer me his mouth?
1: Yes.
2: Will he offer me his teeth?
1: Yes.
2: Will he offer me his jaws?
1: Yes.
2: Will he offer me his hunger?
1: Yes.
2: Again, will he offer me his hunger?
1: Yes.
2: And will he starve without me?
1: Yes.
2: Then does he love me?
1: Yes.
2: Yes.
1: On a hot summer night, would you offer your throat to the wolf with the red roses?
2: Yes.
1: I bet you say that to all the boys.

Santana, Black Magic Woman and Gypsy Queen, of course, on the album Abraxas, came out in 1970, quite a long time ago now. Coming up next, this is a band called Can, and they were quite big on the UK album scene back in the day, in the early mid-70s, and this is their title track from the album Future Days. This is Future Days.

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There we are. That was Rush, and that's from the album Rush, and that of course was Working Man. 1974 that album came out, and of course they're touring right now, obviously minus a certain Mr. Peart, but out touring for their 50th anniversary. But I couldn't afford a ticket. They were starting at ridiculous prices, unfortunately. Love to see them, but not happening this time round at £300 minimum for a ticket. Never mind. Coming up next on the album The Clash, Police and Thieves.

0: Your Friday night soundtrack starts here, because Friday nights in are the new Friday nights out. 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

Electric Light Orchestra for you there, from the album Out of the Blue, another fantastic album. That, of course, was Wild West Hero. Bit different now again. This is Thin Lizzy from the album Jailbreaks. This is Live, and this is Emerald.

Emerald by Thin Lizzy, of course, from the album Jailbreak. So I'm going to be joined in the second hour of my show by one of our new DJs who's going to have a show on starting next Monday. So her name is Darcy, so she's going to be joining me, tell me a little bit about the show, drawing our second hour of some more 70s classic album tracks. So I'll carry on with Rainbow, and this is Gates of Babylon from Long Live Rock and Roll.

0: And that's Rainbow, of course, and that's Gates of Babylon from the album Long Live Rock and Roll. So I'm joined by Darcy, who's going to have a new show for us on Monday at 2 o'clock. 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
1: Hello, hello, Pete. I'll be hosting a show on Monday called Add Some Music. It's going to be a little bit of everything. We're going to be doing a different artist every week, covering the artists that were inspired by them and the artists who inspired the original artist. So it's going to be a bit of a mix.
0: Sounds interesting. Any idea who the first artist is going to be this Monday?
1: Well, I could not resist. I have to talk about Brian Wilson of the Beach Boys.
0: Brilliant. Okay.
1: Yeah, my inspiration.
0: You surprised me. I thought, because from your wearing a Labyrinth t-shirt today, you were going to say David Bowie, but...
1: Maybe some other time. I'd love to cover him. He's great.
0: So, he's a brilliant musician. But Brian Wilson, superb. So that'd be interesting. So a bit of stuff coming out of the 60s then, and then stuff inspired by him later on. So that'd be interesting.
1: Mm-hmm.
0: So that sounds fantastic. We'll talk a little bit more. I'll keep playing some classic 70s songs, which not really probably for you, but never mind. But this is AC/DC, and this is Whole Lotta Rosie.

0: whole lot of Rosie and AC/DC for you there. In fact, talking to Darcy about her new show. So, Darcy, do you want to tell us a bit more about what you're planning on Monday, or what you're not planning, or if you haven't got a clue?
1: Because he does a brilliant solo album in 1988 that I'd love to play some songs from.
0: Oh, that'd be really good. Yeah, and of course, is it one of his daughters? Is it Wilson Phillips?
1: Yes, that's
0: so
1: right.
0: There's another lead, yeah, straight through. Yeah.
1: Yeah.
0: Outside of some of the other people he's played with. I'm trying to think who was playing with him recently, a couple of years back. A couple of very big names were doing something on the tour of his with him as well. So, no, that'd be very interesting. So we look forward to that. So that's Darcy's new show, the name of the show?
1: That's Add Some Music.
0: So Add Some Music, and it's at 2 o'clock on Mondays. So look forward to that one. And I'll, of course, be joining you later on Monday at 5 o'clock, so for more of my music machine. In the meantime, this is Bad Company, and this is Feel Like Making Love.

Genesis for you there, and us Carpet Crawlers from The Lamb Lies Down on Broadway. And if you like your Genesis, I think there's a few tickets still left for the musical box playing tomorrow night on the 2nd in the Forum in Bath. So I'll be along there for that one, so hoping that's going to be a really good night. Apparently they're a Canadian tribute band and they're meant to be really, really good. So a bit self-indulgent, the last track, Carpet Crawlers. Next track's a bit self-indulgent as well. This is the rather good Steve Harley and Cockney Rebel from the album The Human Menagerie. And this is Sebastian.

Your Persian eyes sparkle, your lips ruby blue, never speak a sound. And you are so gay with Parisian demands, you can run around. 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

And that was a jam, and that was going underground, of course. And this is from the album Little Queen. This is Heart, and this is Barracuda.

Immigrant Song, Led Zeppelin from the Four Symbols album. And hope my dog enjoyed that one, because she likes howling to that. There we are. Coming up next, a bit of a change of scene, but some superb guitar work at the end of this. As you know, I'm only going to play both parts of this song because the first part doesn't do justice, because the second part's where it all happens. This is from the album 3 Plus 3. This is the Isley Brothers. This is Summer Breeze, part 1 and part 2.

magnificent full album version there of Summer Breeze for you from the Isley Brothers. And coming up next, apparently being a radio presenter and being in music is easy living. Well, Uriah Heep wrote a song about that from Demons and Wizards. This is Easy Living.

Here I Heap, and that was Easy Living. Just about out of time now, so thank you very much for joining me today on the 70s Music Machine. I've been Pete Cole. This is West Wilts Radio. And don't forget, Darcy's got a new show Monday at 2 o'clock, so you really need to listen to that. That should be a great start for her. Sounds really interesting. So, Darcy, we're looking forward to that. She's still sat in the studio with me. So I'm going to finish now with an Eagles track from One of These Nights. A little bit different to the normal ones that people play. Of course, it's very well known for a certain television show. This is Journey of the Sorcerer. Thanks for listening.

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1: International paparazzi were seen looking into the grounds of Prince Archie and Princess Lily, but Skoll have been branded extraordinarily reckless. That's what the Duke and Duchess of Sussex's spokesperson has said. They've been accused of an unacceptable intrusion into the privacy of children. Next, detectives investigating the Grenfell fire have passed files of evidence relating to 20 companies and 54 individuals to prosecutors. The blaze claimed the lives of 72 people and was found by a public inquiry to have been avoidable. And in other news, Mr. Bean, Peppa Pig and James Bond. They're just some of the names that's attracting international students to the UK.
2: Both public figures and created figures can both act as a sort of a cultural connection and introduction to the UK.
1: That's Catriona McCarthy, the British Council's Interim Director for Education. Their new study finds that more than 4 in 5 international students consider British culture when deciding to study here. That's the latest from Radio News, sir. I'm Tanita Sims.
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Hello, I'm Lynn Benton from the Bradford-on-Avon Recorded Music Society, and my programme today is called A Box of Delights. Robin and I are both beginning to find it quite hard to come up with new themes for every programme, so this time I've decided to play you a simple selection of pieces of music that A, I enjoy, and I hope you will too, and B, that I can find among our rather large pile of CDs. I want to start today with a lovely piece by Ludwig van Beethoven. Born in Germany in 1770, he remains one of the most admired composers in the history of Western music. For this reason, it would be easy to assume that the music of one of classical music's heavyweights must be heavy too, but this would be quite wrong. In fact, much of his music is readily accessible and tuneful. This is his Romance No. 2 for violin and orchestra, written in 1798 and played here by Skakáko Nisitzák on violin with the Slovak Philharmonic Orchestra, conducted by Kenneth Jean.

That was Beethoven's Violin Romance No. 2. My next piece is quite different. It is by Dmitri Shostakovich, a Russian composer and pianist born in 1906. He is regarded as one of the major composers of the 20th century, having composed 15 symphonies, as well as concertos, chamber music, piano music, 3 operas, several song cycles, ballets, and a great deal of film music. Today I want to play you his delightful Waltz No. 2 from his Jazz Suite No. 2 for Stage Variety Orchestra. Shostakovich wrote this in 1938, but the score was lost during World War II and didn't resurface until 2000 with the discovery of a piano score. This enabled the composer Gerard McBurney to prepare 3 movements for performance at the last night of the Proms. Since then, fortunately, the material for further movements has come to light, but this, the second waltz, is probably the best known. It recently found popularity as the title music for Stanley Kubrick's last film, Eyes Wide Shut. Here it is, played by the Russian State Symphony Orchestra, conducted by Dmitri Yablusky.

That was Shostakovich's Waltz No. 2 from his Jazz Suite No. 2. To follow that, I'd like to play you a song from Andrew Lloyd Webber's Phantom of the Opera. This 1986 musical is based on the 1910 French novel of the same name by Gaston Leroux. Its central plot revolves around a beautiful soprano who becomes the obsession of a mysterious, disfigured musical genius living in the subterranean labyrinth beneath the Paris Opera House. Lloyd Webber's musical, with lyrics by Charles Hart and a libretto by Lloyd Webber and Richard Stilgo, opened in London's West End in 1986 and on Broadway in 1988. Since then, it has won many awards, and it is still the longest-running show in Broadway history. A film adaptation was released in 2004, bringing the music to an even wider audience. The song I want to play you today is the haunting Music of the Night, arranged here for ladies' voices and beautifully sung by the Jane Lilly Singers from Bath. Enjoy.

0: That was Music of the Night from Phantom of the Opera by Andrew Lloyd Webber. My next piece is one which gives you several pieces of music wrapped up in a story. This is a magical story which I first heard as a child listening to a radio program called Children's Favourites. For 3 or 4 successive weeks, they would play the story in instalments, always leaving me in enthralled anticipation of the following week's instalment. And I think it must have been my first introduction to classical music. Many years later, I found a recording of it, and as a teacher, I often played it in instalments, just as I'd heard it, to my classes at the end of their music lessons. However, today I thought I would play you the complete story, including all the music. Here is Sparky's Magic Piano, written in 1947 by Alan Livingston, which includes music by Chopin, Rimsky-Korsakov, Rachmaninoff and others. Sparky is played by Henry Blair, with Ray Turner at the piano.
1: Sparky was a little boy just about your age, maybe a little older by now. He had been taking piano lessons for almost a whole year and was already on his third piece. One day, Miss Spear, his piano teacher, came to his house to give him his lesson. It was on a Saturday afternoon.
2: That's fine, Sparky. Now play your new piece for me, The Secret. Here, I'll set the metronome.
3: Yes, ma'am.

0: the first week. But you need more practice, Sparky. Much more practice.
1: More practice? I've been practicing every day for a whole year. I can't even learn a piece in a week. When will I be able to play real good? How long does it take? Sometimes I don't know if it's worth it. I don't get to play outside as much as the other kids.
0: Sparky, you're a good student. Don't stop your piano studies now. I wish there was some way I could show you how wonderful it is to play well. If only I could some way let you see what it's like. Well, your lesson's over. Here, sit down in this easy chair, and I'll put one of the records on the phonograph. The one of Igor Podusky playing the Chopin waltz in E minor. Sit down and listen, Sparky. Someday you'll be able to play like that, if you keep at it. Listen to the whole thing, Sparky. Maybe you'll appreciate the piano more.
1: Yes, Miss Spear.
0: Well, goodbye, Sparky.
1: Goodbye. Mr. Podusky can sure play the piano good. I wonder what it would be like to be able to play like that.

0: your piano.
1: My piano? But you're talking.
0: Yes, I can talk, and I can play myself.
1: You can play yourself?

0: Why, I'm playing just like my teacher.
1: No, I'm playing for you, Sparky.
0: I know it's you playing, but when I run my hands over the keys, it's just like I was playing myself. Let's play a piece, something very hard. That revolutionary etude by Chopin my teacher sometimes plays for me.

0: The spear is gone.
1: Well, who was that playing?
0: Well, I was, Mother.
2: Well, if you must have your little joke. But let's see you play like that again, while I watch this time.
0: All right, Mother. Come on, piano. Here we go.

0: I came over as fast as I could when you called. What is it? What's happened?
1: It's Sparky, Miss Spear. He can play the piano. He can play the piano better than I've ever heard anybody play. Better than you, his own teacher.
0: Now, really, Sparky is a good student, and, well, he's getting along just fine. But as for his playing better than I, what kind of a joke is this?
1: I know it sounds ridiculous. I couldn't believe it myself.
2: But it's true, Miss Spear. I can play better than you. I can play anything. Anything at all. And with no music.
0: Well, I don't know what kind of a game this is, but go ahead and play. Let's see. Play The Flight of the Bumblebee by Rimsky-Korsakov. When I'm in practice, I can play it in a minute. If you can play it that fast now, I'd say you were the best boy pianist in the country.
2: I'll do it, Miss Spear. But if you play it in a minute, I'll play it close to half a minute.
0: Oh, Sparky, that's funny. No one in the world can play The Flight of the Bumblebee anywhere near half a minute. No one. No one can play that fast. It's impossible.
2: Piano? Can you play it that fast?
3: Yes, Sparky.
2: I will do it. Listen.
0: Why, I can't believe it. See, didn't I tell you? His hands just fly over the keys. They hardly seem to touch them. They go

0: Sparky, you're the greatest pianist in the world. I don't know how it happened. It must be a miracle. Everyone must hear you play. I'll arrange a concert tour as quickly as possible.
1: A concert tour? You mean I'll play on the stage? In front of a lot of people?
0: Yes, and on the radio too, and with symphony orchestras. The whole world must hear you. You'll be the greatest child pianist in history.
1: But I can't. I can't do that.
2: Oh, but Sparky, I'll go with you, and Miss Thayer will come along too.
1: Well, I'll only go if you send my own piano with me, wherever I go.
2: Sparky, they'll have pianos better than yours wherever you play.
1: I won't go. I won't go unless my very own piano goes with me.
0: Well, let him have his way. Many pianists take their own pianos with them on concert tours. I suppose we can arrange it for Sparky, too.
3: And so Sparky's teacher went to work and arranged for his concert tour. The big music critics scoffed at the stories about Sparky. They wouldn't believe that a small child could play as well as men who had studied for years and years. Sparky's first big concert was at the Syria Mosque in Pittsburgh. But when the time came for him to walk out on the stage, he began to get a little nervous.
1: There's so many people out there. I'm scared.
2: Oh, don't be frightened, dear. Your teacher and I are right here.
0: Go out on the stage, Sparky. Everyone's waiting.
1: Here I go. Ladies and gentlemen, I shall play Chopin's Etude, Opus 10, Number 4.
4: It's a terribly difficult piece.
3: Why, how could such a little boy play it?

After Sparky's first concert, there was never any further question as to his ability. He began to travel, and everyone was amazed that he seemed to be able to play anything without music. In Symphony Hall in Boston, he played Liszt's Hungarian Rhapsody No. 2.

0: Mark audience what he was going to play.
1: Ladies and gentlemen, I shall play the Prelude in C sharp minor by Rachmaninoff for piano and orchestra.

0: did you walk off the stage? Go back and play an encore. They want to hear another piece.
1: All right, one more piece. I shall never...

0: more piece. Please, just one more.
1: Sparky, play. Everyone is waiting.
2: Why doesn't he play? What's the matter with him?
3: He seems to be talking to himself.
0: Piano, you must play for me. You must. I'm going to run my hands over the keys. Here I go. Play, play. Play, piano. Play for me. Oh, it won't play. It won't play.
1: Sparky, play. Sparky, why can't you play?
0: Better than my teacher, better than anybody. But it was just an old dream.
1: Oh, well, don't worry, Sparky. You'll be able to play the piano well someday, if you keep up your practicing.
0: I will. I'll practice my piece right now, and I won't give up until I can play as good as I did in my dream. Well, anyway, as good as my teacher.

That was Sparky's Magic Piano. I actually have an additional story about this piece. About 5 years ago, I chanced to stand behind a woman in a queue in a shop, and having spoken to her to check I was in the right queue, she turned round and looked at me and said, "I remember you. You used to teach me music." I asked her which school it was, and to my utter astonishment, she said it was the school I'd left in 1969. I left when I got married and moved away, so I remembered it well. At the time, she could have been no more than 11. It was a junior school, and I was in my early 20s, so I was amazed that she actually remembered me after all that time. Then she said, "You used to play us Sparky's Magic Piano, and I loved it so much I kept on and on about it to my mum, so she bought it for me for Christmas." It was good to know that at least one child I taught remembered something I'd played to them. So, Pearl, if by any chance you're listening, I hope you enjoyed it all over again. And now for a complete contrast. This is a piece by another of the world's greatest composers, Wolfgang Amadeus Mozart. It's his beautiful motet, Ave Verum Corpus. It was composed in 1791, during the last months of Mozart's life, for chorus and organ, and expresses deep feeling. The words are from the communion service, "Hail, true body, born of the Virgin Mary." It's sung here by the choir of Trinity College, Cambridge, conducted by Richard Marlowe.

That was Mozart's Ave Verum Corpus. My final piece is by Eric Coates, whose music you have heard many times on these programmes. He is a great favourite in our house. One day in 1941, he received a letter from a certain Reverend Arthur L. Hall, suggesting that he should write a suite based on the three Elizabeths of English royalty, Queen Elizabeth I, Elizabeth of Glamis, who at the time was the Queen Consort of King George VI, and subsequently the late Queen Mother, and the then 18-year-old Princess Elizabeth, now of course Queen Elizabeth II. Coates was delighted with the idea, and the completed suite, dedicated to the Queen Consort, was first performed in a BBC broadcast in 1944. Today, I want to play you the second movement, the lyrical Springtime in Angus for Elizabeth of Glamis, which has a definite flavour of the late Queen Mother's Scottish background. It's played here by the City of Birmingham Symphony Orchestra, conducted by Reginald Kilby.

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1: More than 100 academics with links to the UK have contributed to projects funded by the Chinese intelligence to develop technology to use for spying. The MI5 has warned the China General Technology Research Institute has very strong ties to China's intelligence service. Academics involved in projects funded by the body are strongly advised to review any current or future work with them. Next, international paparazzi who were seen looking into the grounds of Prince Archie and Princess Lilibet's school have been branded extraordinarily reckless. Lisa Darvill has more.
2: Two young men with backpacks and using a white van are understood to have been spotted by private security and school staff. A spokesman for Harry and Meghan called the actions an extraordinary lack of judgment. They say there's a world of difference between legitimate media activity and photographers walking the perimeter of a school.
1: And there's heightened potential for wet, windy and stormy weather this autumn, as well as flooding. That's the latest from Radio News. I'm Tanita Sims.
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4: Europe's new EES border controls are facing heavy criticism, with warnings that the disruption could cost EU destinations billions in UK holiday spending. That's according to travel firm Holiday Extras. Here's CEO Matthew Pack.
5: EES promised one EU border. 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Ireland and Cyprus don't check at all, and Greece exempts Brits. That's five new borders for our holidaymakers to navigate.
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How are we? What's happening? It feels like it's been a while since I've done this. It's not been that long, really. It's just been a week. I was away last week. I was playing music groupie, I suppose. That would be a fair way to put it. More of that later. But how are we? Is everybody good? I'm back in the studio here in, as you well know, rock and roll Bradford-on-Avon. And it is distinctly rock and roll at 5:30 in the morning, in the rain, as it was this morning when I arrived here. But anyway, we're going to keep going. What have I got for you today? Oh, well, this one is going to be a bit of a noisy show. Yeah, we're going to do... who doesn't love a bit of a racket? I mean, I know I love creating a racket. I always have done pretty much all through my life. I think I've been good for creating a trouble and strife and racket and just general madness for about the last 40 odd years. So I'm not going to stop right now. I'm going to play some for you. So we are going to do a bunch of rock, grunge, verging towards a little bit, maybe even a bit of punk over the next hour and something, round to the news at the top of the hour plus one. But we'll do all sorts. So where did I start? Well, I started with, and it's probably a song that some people may not recognise that much, unless you were into the band, because it was the first song off their second album. The album was called Soup, released in 1990, back end of 94 into early 95. By a band called Blind Melon. Now, I'm going to do another track from them, hopefully, later on in the show. If I've got time, I'm going to try and squeeze one in. And it'll be one that most people be much more familiar with. But that was from the... that was from their second album, which was fairly critically acclaimed, but not quite maybe as commercially attractive as the first one was. But anyway, so I'll play a track maybe off the first one a little later on in the show. And then, almost unrecognisable, really, or not, was Unskinny Bop by Poison, which is a great, great, great track to get us going. I've got loads more in that kind of vibe coming up. There's going to be lots of guitars. It's going to be loud. If you don't like that, I'm sorry. I'll do something else next week. But in the meantime, shall we just keep rolling? I'm going to go Green Day.

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this morning's going to be pretty relentless. 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

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So, if anyone wants something playing, message me. You got my number. And we'll try to do this. I'll do this for every show. I don't mind. I love putting together playlists, but I also love hearing from you guys. Let's get rocked.

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1: It's a little difficult sometimes to slot some of these ads in because they're not particularly rocky, but we'll do it. And yes, come on, send me a suggestion, send me a request, send me a shout out, and I will say it or play it. We shall see. Anyway, where are we going to go next? Oh, I had so many thoughts about what to do next. And you know me. I absolutely love cheese. 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Sad but true.

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1: That's a great song. You know what that song reminds me of? It takes me right back to the Freddie Mercury tribute, of all things. Didn't Metallica play it there? I think they did. Anyway, what's not to like about Sad But True at this time of the day? At any time of the day. What's not to like about rock and roll music at any time of the day? Not in my world. It's got to keep it rocking, got to keep it grungy. We'll touch on a little bit of punk later on in the show. Crikey, I'm doing time shift now. We're going to keep going. I've got a couple of interesting numbers which are going to come up in a little while, which people might not have heard before. I'm going to have one where we're going to mellow it down a little bit, one where it's a reworking of an older song by the same band, but they got a new singer. We're going to have some throwbacks to some of the tracks that I played in bands when I was doing covers back in the 90s. I think I've done one of those already early on in the show. I think we did Unglued by Stone Temple Pilots at one point. Anyway, we're going to keep moving on. And this is not so much my thing. Somebody's asked me to play this. It got suggested to me in a conversation I was having last week. I wouldn't have chosen it. But that doesn't mean I'm not going to play it, does it? Shall we? Yeah.
2: We're rolling suicide.
1: Let's do it.

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2: Is everybody okay? It's a little bit hectic, that was, wasn't it? Particularly at this early hour. But you know what? Hey, it's 5 o'clock somewhere. All right, let's keep going. And I think I'm going to do a couple of, should we say, maybe a couple of slightly more mellow ones. Right now, just to sort of bring us down a little bit, and then I'll come back to the mayhem in a couple of minutes. This one will be instantly recognisable, I should imagine, by pretty much everybody who listens in to this show. Anyone who knows rock will probably guess this one. Well, I'm going to just jump to this one, just to mellow us out for a little bit, because I think it's been 45 minutes of like full onness, and I think you guys deserve a break to your ear holes. So let's go this way.

Mellow, mellow, mellow. I'm just going to keep that little vibe for a bit longer. You'll recall that right at the very top of the show, I played a track by Blind Melon from their 94-95 album, Soup. Man, I love that band, still do to this very day. It was the late singer Shannon's birthday a couple of days ago. He would have been about 58 years old now, I think. Much missed. Sad loss to the world far too early, but that's the perils of some of the rock and roll excess, I guess. I'm very fortunate to call a couple of the guys in the band friends of mine. And I mean that absolutely sincerely. They are. Christopher Thorne in particular. He and I just became pals about 10 years ago and just become good mates, really. We chat here and there through the year, and he was over last week because he's been playing with the Afghan Whigs. And so I had dinner with him before the show. Etc. etc. So it was great to see him. They're on tour through Europe now for a few more shows, and then they head back home. It was great to see them. Their band are on fire. It's this 40th anniversary of the Afghan Whigs. It was, and it was great to hang out with them all after the show, drink a couple of beers, and so much respect to Mrs. Dully and Curly, the original founders of the band, still going strong. And it's always great to see CT and Rick, my mates from elsewhere. Anyway, I promised that I would play another song from Blind Melon. This one will be far more familiar to most of you out there. Although I'm going to do a variation on it, to be fair, because that's the sort of thing I do. Try and keep it a little bit unconventional. So this will be perhaps the song that everybody would know by that band. But this is a little different. This was recorded at Maida Vale Studios for the BBC when they were over in September 95. And it was probably the last time we saw Shannon. I was at their last gig, actually. Last UK gig, at least, in September 95. But yeah, this was done for the BBC in Maida Vale Studios. I hope you like it as much as I do.

Beautiful, beautiful. And that one's going out to CT, it's going out to Glenn, and it's going out to Rogers. Cap suitably doffed. Okay, back with a little bit of noise, but I'll bring it in gently.

0: 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We'd love to hear from you and get your message out to the community.
1: We absolutely would. Let us tell the wider world about your business. Okay. How are we feeling so far? I hope you're still with me. I hope I've not damaged your hearing too much. I'm going to go into, what have we got in terms of time-wise? We've got 44 minutes to go, and I think I've got about 45 minutes of music, so we'll see how that works out. But now is time for some of the punkier side. And I'm hats off to my friends who are into the punk scene. I need to get my mate Alan on to come and talk to us about punk in the 90s. And even to the current day about where it's going. He's still keeping the cause alive. But so let's go. We'll do some back-to-backs, and I'll tell you who they are in a second. But let's just cover off what we've just heard. So I'm going to rewind to Faith No More as the Worm Turns. Originally done with Chuck on vocals, it was then reworked and re-released in 92 when Mike Patton overdid the vocal. So that was what we heard then. That was a Mike Patton vocal. We had Bit of Terrorvision, great UK rock band, Perseverance. Probably everybody recognised The Offspring, The Kids Aren't All Right. And who could not recognise the tones of Chris Cornell and Soundgarden and Spoon Man. Anyway, we're going to keep rolling. I'm not going to sing. That would be offensive. But I'm now going to hit you up with some punk. And I'm going to go in this order. Descendants, Bikini Kill and Hole. And I'll be back to you in about 9 minutes.

0: This is an aging rocker, Henry Marsh, with an O-level in kennel hygiene. And you're listening to Westworlds Radio. Don't turn it off.
1: And I told you it would be noisy.

And I'll send that one out to all the past members of No Access. Okay, now, this may go horribly wrong and blow up completely in my face, but I'm going to try and do it. So, this is going to be an attempt at how we can mash something up live on air. Crikey, I am stepping out of my comfort zone here massively. I just mentioned No Access. Obviously, that was a band that I was in at college with a whole bunch of mates. The lineup changed over the years, obviously, as people joined college and then left and went on to, you know, bigger and better things elsewhere. We did 3 or 4 years worth of gigs only at college nights, a couple of times a year. It was great fun, banging out a bunch of covers. We even started in the latter days starting to try and write our own stuff. I don't think it was that brilliant, but boy, the covers were great fun. That was one we did, Hey Jealousy by Gin Blossoms. I think there was probably something earlier in the show that I might well have done as well. I'm just looking back through the list. Well, I'm sure there was another one that we did somewhere in there. Oh, Unglued, Stone Temple Pilots. That was one we did in latter days. But, you know, we did all sorts of stuff. You know, we did the classic, you know, Hard to Handle, All Along the Watchtower, blah, blah, blah, blah, blah. I mean, just so many different things. I'm in the fortunate position to still be mates with quite a bunch of those people from back in the day. Because when I say back in the day, it was back in the 90s. So we are talking, you know, best part of 30 years plus now. And it's an honour to still call some of those mates. Some I don't see very often. One I'm seeing today I haven't seen in about 30 years. I'm well looking forward to that. So, Rich, I hope you've got your ears on this morning. I will be moseying out the studio after the show and heading over to see you, mate. So it'd be great to catch up. So anyhow, I did say that I would do this, and this is to Rich, because this was something we used to mess around with, the run out of this track, and we just messed around with it. But and he said, yeah, can you play this? And I went, yeah I can. But Jim being Jim likes to do things a little bit differently. So bear with me, because I'm going to mash together a few different versions of this. Okay, so this is a little bit special. The song will be very familiar. I hope you like it as much as I do. I hope it works for my own sake. I'll see you in about 10 minutes or sooner if it blows up. Hug me. All right. Enjoy.

Keys. Started off with the original piano demo version. There's two demo versions, one on acoustic guitar and one on piano. Then we moved to the studio version. And then we finished with the live version from the Live Era album. I hope that worked. If it didn't, I'm sorry. Well, you get the general idea. And boy, yeah, Charlie, it does take me back too. That song gives me chills. It's a song about unrequited love. And it's a song that is so apt. And it's, I just take it for people that have, for people that are missing, people that are missing people, or just souls that have gone AWOL in the world. Yeah. But what a fantastic tune. Everybody needs somebody. Everybody needs someone. You're not the only one. Oof. Okay, I have got 13 minutes or ish to pack in about 20 minutes of music because I've been playing around, haven't I? You know what? I bet you didn't think you'd hear these guys on a rock show. Let's see.

I'm going to give you some more of that song in another show, because I've wanted to get this one in. This was a specific request, so I need to put it in. I had another song by this artist coming in the set, so I've just dropped it and put this one in instead. Brother Dan. We were debating this song the other day. It's actually a cover, and I've gone 35 years without realizing that it was a cover. So I'll give you a couple of minutes of it just to enjoy. And yeah, I'll stick them into a show coming up soon. We'll talk more about it, because it really does demand further conversation. I know it's mellow towards the end, but you haven't heard what I'm

Isn't it great? And I bet you guys didn't know that was a cover song. I certainly didn't, and I'm shocked. We'll come back to that one when I do the next cover set. Because it's time, unfortunately, for me to say goodbye. We're coming to the end of the 2 hours. Again, it's just gone by like a bullet. It has been so speedy. So, I'll be back again soon. Obviously, that's what I do. I'm here every week trying to stake. Where next? I don't know. I'm not sure where we go next. I've got some boy band and girl band stuff to do. I've got some dance stuff to do. Let me know. Let me know what you think. If you've got another idea for a collaboration, for a theme for a show. Anything like that is good. voice is going already. That's not a great sign. Anyway, let love rule, everybody. Very apt considering who I've just played, isn't it? Mr. Kravitz himself. And I'm going to head out with another one from this young bunch of kids who, frankly speaking, I'm not quite sure how successful they're going to be. I played one of theirs already in the show, and it was a little bit shouty. I don't think they're going to sell many of these. So anyway, give it a listen. Tell me what you think, and we'll take it from there. To all the no-accessors.

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1: International paparazzi who were seen looking into the grounds of Prince Archie and Princess Lilibet School have been branded extraordinarily reckless. Lisa Darville has more.
2: Two young men with backpacks and using a white van are understood to have been spotted by private security and school staff walking the perimeter of the school and monitoring children. A spokesman for Harry and Meghan called the actions an extraordinary lack of judgment. They say there's a world of difference between legitimate media activity and photographers walking the perimeter of a school.
1: Sunderland College has paid tribute to three of its students who died when a car plunged into the River Weir. It happened yesterday afternoon. A 17-year-old boy has been arrested in connection with the incident. And former Manchester City manager Pep Guardiola says he is, always has been and always will be behind his club. It's after they were found guilty of breaching Premier League rules. That's the latest from Radio News Hub. I'm Grace McIntosh.
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0: I was going to say now then, but that'll just sound a bit like Jimmy Savile, won't it?
1: Yeah, a little bit.
0: Now then, Sue, how are you?
1: I'm good. Struggling to get my glasses on.
0: Okay, that's a tricky job for many people, but I'm sure you'll manage it. Well, welcome to BOA Matters on Westfields Radio. It'll be the usual mix of stuff. I think we probably have a Born to be Alive quiz. I think we'll have a weekly cheese. Controversial choice this week, let me tell you. I think we could have a Cheer Up Morrissey Lad. Lots of Watson information. And play a couple of records. What's not to like? Well, it always cheers me up, the bouncy music that starts the show. Feel Good by Numbers by the Go Team. Yeah. Well, I haven't seen you for a week, so what have you been up to?
1: I know. Oh, so much. So much.
0: Is that sarcastic, or have you really been up to so much?
1: Well, dog had her jabs.
0: Okay, all right.
1: That was good.
0: Okay.
1: Yeah, we've been using all the facilities.
0: When you say jabs, is this like Botox to make the wrinkles around her eyes go away, or?
1: Kennel cough.
0: Kennel cough, all
1: yeah,
0: right.
1: Similar. Okay. Kennel cough.
0: Can humans catch kennel cough?
1: I don't think so.
0: Is it only dogs?
1: Only dogs.
0: So you can't catch it from your dog?
1: Is there anything
0: you can catch from your dog? Apart from rabies, I suppose.
1: you can get rabies.
0: Yeah.
1: They can catch a ball. but no, I don't think so.
0: You just twisted the meaning there.
1: Turned it round and threw it back at you.
0: Just a little twist, like, yeah.
1: So yeah, she had an important booster jabs.
0: Okay.
1: Yearly, very exciting.
0: Right, and does she cope up with that, or is it all a bit traumatic?
1: She's absolutely traumatized by it. She's okay with the kennel cough. That's up your nose.
0: How does her upset manifest itself?
1: Well, she ran into the vets with some excitement.
0: Right.
1: That's
0: not normally the way you treat. So I don't run into the dentist with some excitement.
1: she went, ow, ow, ow. And then the vet said, right, okay, I'll do the injection. Can you hold her at the front? So I did.
0: Yeah.
1: And then he put it in her backside this time.
0: All right.
1: But he went to do it and she went, ah! Just like that.
0: Right. Okay.
1: And he said, I haven't even touched it yet.
0: All right. Could she see him coming?
1: Yeah.
0: She
1: anticipated it. So then he had to go in again with the jab. And there was another, and then he did it. And then, as I say, the kennel cough one up your nose, that was okay. She was not too bad with that. That was like, well, what
0: and are
1: the
0: heck
1: are you doing?
0: Do they get over it straight away, or are they a bit sad for a few hours?
1: She was
0: like I am when I've been to the dentist.
1: Yeah, she had a little read of a book and sat back in the armchair. No, I took her into the park very quickly afterwards just to get it out of her system.
0: Okay.
1: Not that she does much running at the moment, but yeah, she did that and then she was fine. She had a poo.
0: Okay.
1: I think that gets it out of her system.
0: All right.
1: I picked it up, obviously.
0: Very good. We used to have a cat called Castro. And he hated the vet. He hated being in the car on the way to the vet in his light basket.
1: Absolutely.
0: And he really hated the vet. And we took the first time I took him to the vet, he lifted his... So the vet goes in behind and Cassidy just shat all over the vet.
1: No.
0: Just an absolute stream of...
1: absolute dirty protest.
0: Absolute filth.
1: You do not belong in there.
0: It was quite funny, but I don't think the vet found it very funny.
1: Oh, they're used to it, surely.
0: I'm sure they
1: they're used to it.
0: I'm sure they
1: So she had her jabs. Then she had her hair cut on Monday. That was always exciting for her and them.
0: You had a haircut as well.
1: I had a haircut. I was a good
0: girl. You didn't
1: have
0: it at the same place.
1: No.
0: So Tilly's having her fur clipped and you're sitting
1: and
0: in the other chair.
1: And I was in my harness up on the desk. No, she was a very good girl. Apparently, she even had her claws clipped, which is
0: she hates that as well.
1: And she had a new groomer who hadn't done her before because the other three have left since doing our dog.
0: What, because of her?
1: Well, you know, they don't say that, but they have.
0: She was
1: all
0: a very
1: left.
0: Good girl. Please don't take your business elsewhere. Very good girl.
1: Very good girl. So yeah, that's that done until Christmas.
0: All right.
1: Yeah. Then I had a haircut. So we've used all the facilities, all of them, really.
0: I'll tell you, I've noticed something recently. In recent years, my nails have started growing much quicker.
1: Ooh.
0: I never noticed how often I used to cut my nails, but, you know, like my fingernails.
1: Yeah.
0: But now
1: they
0: just seem to grow really quickly.
1: Is it like your ears? Doesn't that happen when you're older as well?
0: Your ears grow quicker.
1: Your ears don't
0: quite grow.
1: Your ears appear bigger when you're older.
0: Oh, okay. That might be because your head's shrinking.
1: Yeah. But I like to think of your ears growing.
0: You can't have progressively growing ears. I mean, you'd end up looking very strange, wouldn't you?
1: Yeah, it'd be good though, wouldn't it?
0: Yeah, so definitely my fingernails. Suddenly it feels like they've been turbocharged somehow.
1: Well,
0: maybe that's because I'm in such great health.
1: Yeah, maybe. But you'll be pleased to know you don't need to polish your nails at the moment.
0: No.
1: Apparently there's a new craze with the young'uns.
0: Yeah.
1: That the bear look is in.
0: Okay.
1: Not bear.
0: Right. You mean you don't need nail varnish on?
1: You don't need nail varnish.
0: It's not metal nail varnish now, is it? It's called...
1: Oh, there will be a gel.
0: It's called
1: gelac.
0: Yeah.
1: So, don't ask me.
0: All right, so going au naturel is
1: So I already am. So I'm back in fashion.
0: Right.
1: Look at me in fashion.
0: Do you know, in 1981, when I was a neuromantic, I had one fingernail painted black.
1: Lovely. Don't tell me which one.
0: It was that one. Yeah,
1: it was that one. Okay.
0: It was the fashion at the time. And I remember going into a pub in Coventry in a place called the Falls Hill Road, which is not definitely the poshest part of Coventry. And the people looked at me like I'd flown in from outer space.
1: Wow.
0: I mean, I was wearing a bit of a frilly shirt as well.
1: Yeah,
0: you were. And I had quite big hair and one black fingernail. And they must have thought I was a right nonce.
1: What on earth's walked into this pub? Get out.
0: So have you eaten? Have you eaten
1: oh,
0: anything?
1: Oh, yeah, and eaten.
0: What have you eaten?
1: So we have had our first eat-out roast of the season.
0: Ah, okay.
1: That was in Bath.
0: Sunday. Sunday afternoon.
1: Sunday evening.
0: Right.
1: In The Architect in Bath.
0: Where's that? It's a restaurant, not a pub.
1: It's actually a hotel and a restaurant and a pub.
0: Oh.
1: But we usually just go in there for a drink and then go elsewhere for food.
0: Yeah.
1: Not this time.
0: No?
1: We went somewhere else for a drink.
0: Yeah, you stayed.
1: And then we went there for their Sunday roast.
0: We twisted it round just for the excitement
1: and joy. And it was lovely. It was really nice roast.
0: Where is The Architect?
1: Oh, yeah.
0: Describe where it is.
1: It's by the bridge, the weir, you know, where... That's the, by Selina.
0: Oh, no, okay.
1: Just around the corner from there. Big, you can't miss it.
0: Okay.
1: Big building with a little...
0: Did you have beef?
1: I had an interesting one. Beef and pork belly combined. Well, not combined.
0: Two meats.
1: Yeah, two meats. And my other half
0: If they were combined, that would be a very strange animal, wouldn't it? Yeah. It gives you pork and beef.
1: Yeah, it wasn't that. It wasn't a hybrid.
0: Yeah.
1: And my other half was very pleased because he had a lamb shank.
0: All right.
1: Which he's not usually allowed to have.
0: But that's not classic Sunday lunch lamb shank.
1: It's not.
0: It's not roast lamb, roast leg of lamb or shoulder of lamb as a Sunday lunch, but a lamb shank.
1: Yeah.
0: I'm disallowing that.
1: Are you disallowing?
0: I'm not saying that is a Sunday lunch.
1: I have no interest in it because it's lamb. So he was over there doing his lamb thing.
0: Yeah, yeah.
1: But he rarely gets near it,
0: so...
1: Yeah, he had to take the opportunity.
0: Was he a bit tearful?
1: He was
0: finally
1: so happy.
0: Getting to the lab.
1: He was so happy.
0: But you... Good?
1: It was good. The cauliflower cheese, excellent.
0: Cheesy enough.
1: Cheesy,
0: we've talked
1: cheesy,
0: about this before. If it's not cheesy
1: cheese.
0: Enough...
1: Cheesy.
0: If it's cauliflower and white sauce and a hint of cheese...
1: No.
0: That's not... This is proper cheesy.
1: There was a smell of cheese and a taste of cheese.
0: Okay. A smell of cheese, a taste of cheese, and a feel of cheese.
1: You had the feeling of... The burnty bits on the top as
0: okay.
1: well.
0: Yes, okay. All right.
1: Interesting selection of... Well, not interesting. Good selection of veg.
0: Yeah.
1: My Yorkshire pudding was slightly dry. That's the only thing I can pull them up on.
0: Was there enough gravy?
1: Enough gravy.
0: Plenty of gravy.
1: Plenty of gravy. I had also checked previously that if you asked for some more, you could have.
0: How did you check that?
1: You
0: sent in a secret shopper, a secret person.
1: Yeah,
0: to...
1: I sent a gravy spy in. It was on TripAdvisor, I think someone had said, they even gave me extra gravy. So I knew it was there, but we didn't need it. And then they did. Should I keep talking about this?
0: Did you look up the TripAdvisor rating for this place? Because my kids never go anywhere without checking the rating.
1: I usually do.
0: If it's below 4.6, they just won't go.
1: Oh, God. Well, I usually do, but... Because we've been in there so many times for a drink,
0: we wanted to go
1: that next step, if you like. But they did a very nice dessert option, which was a small dessert with a coffee or other hot drink.
0: Oh yeah, I've seen that before.
1: And
0: like a half portion of dessert
1: with a coffee with
0: a
1: hot drink.
0: Sweet, but you don't want a big sticky toffee pudding slab, do you?
1: Exactly. Well, I'm not a pudding person,
0: yeah.
1: So this suited me absolutely fine.
0: Right.
1: But when it came, blow me, it wasn't that small.
0: Right, what did you have?
1: I had, and this sounds not great. I had an Arctic roll. But it was a...
0: Was it reinvented for modern age?
1: Yes, it was. It wasn't really rolled. It looked more like a slice of Arctic cake.
0: Okay.
1: And then it had some compote.
0: It was reimagined, wasn't it?
1: Yes. And then it had something else on it as well. I can't think what. And then my other half had the sticky toffee pudding. Okay. Again, ample amount.
0: Okay.
1: Don't know why you're bothering with main portion.
0: I bet you don't remember the... I bet you don't remember the Arctic roll advert in the 70s, do you?
1: Well, I remember the Arctic roll.
0: I've got to do a Scottish accent to this.
1: A Scottish accent?
0: They had a scruff bloke, and he used to say, "The birds are fancy birds out here all."
1: No, I don't remember
0: that. "The birds are fancy birds out here all."
1: That's excellent.
0: Not bad, was it?
1: That's pretty good.
0: But you couldn't get away with that now, could you? "The birds I fancy a bird's eye Arctic roll." I mean, I don't think you can do that now, could you?
1: But you probably can't do that now.
0: No.
1: No. There were simpler times, weren't they?
0: Yes. Yes. Very good.
1: So that was me. Oh, and I had sweet pea. Nice dinner on lunch on Monday. That was nice. While the dog was in the groomers. That was very delicious. Burger. And
0: You went in and ate while the dog was having its...
1: Yeah, that's the bonus. Oh, that's the bonus.
0: You've been living entirely for pleasure these days, haven't you?
1: Exactly. And then a sneaky takeaway from Chinatown.
0: Very good.
1: Always pleasant. What about you?
0: Do you know, I can't remember anything I've done, actually.
1: Oh, bless you.
0: I went to the cricket with your husband on, which was the best day's cricket, I think, I've ever been to. It was like two double centuries, loads of runs, sunny day, a couple of beers. It was just a fantastic day at the cricket.
1: Yeah. You might not ever see that again.
0: No.
1: Two people getting so high.
0: It's the first time it's Somerset, two players getting a double century in the same innings.
1: That's what I meant.
0: It's the first time in 150 years of Somerset cricket.
1: That's mental, isn't it?
0: It's only happened three times this century in English cricket, and it's the first time ever for Somerset. So it was a bit, it was a special
1: something
0: thing
1: to watch. Absolutely.
0: And apart from that, I don't know what I've done, really. Not a lot, really.
1: You had a nice meal in Timbrell's.
0: When was that then? Was that with you? Oh, it was Friday night, wasn't it? Yeah, okay.
1: That was very pleasant evening.
0: And then I don't know what we had on. Do you know what we had on Saturday night when I got home?
1: Oh, I don't.
0: We had beans on toast.
1: Oh, staple.
0: Beans on toast, because I didn't want to go out and get anything.
1: There's nothing wrong with beans on toast.
0: It's really good with the grated cheese.
1: Oh, yeah.
0: Fantastic.
1: Yeah, are you beans on toast?
0: As opposed to beans under toast? What do you mean?
1: Well, I'm a bit fussy. I don't like the bread.
0: What a surprise. You're beans on the side, are you?
1: I put beans in the middle. And I surround beans with triangles of toast.
0: Okay.
1: So that...
0: What sort of toast? Are we white bread here? Or?
1: Yeah, it's got to be white bread, okay. I think, for something like this.
0: Mother's pride.
1: Yeah.
0: You are such a classless person, aren't you? White bread and beans in the middle.
1: I think it looks quite nice. It looks like a big flour.
0: You've reinvented beans on toast.
1: I think I have.
0: You've reconstructed it for a modern era.
1: Yeah, I have.
0: I tell you, we've got back into it with grated cheese on sourdough toast.
1: Ooh,
0: lashings
1: sourdough.
0: Of butter.
1: Ooh, now.
0: But the beans on the thing.
1: On
0: so
1: the toast.
0: So the toast does go soggy. Mm. I mean, because it's beans, it's got butter and beans.
1: Mm.
0: Toast is buttered hot. The butter goes into all the holes in the sourdough.
1: Yeah, that does sound nice.
0: So it's good with a bit of grated cheddar, strong cheddar, grade 4, mature cheddar.
1: Yeah, proper mature.
0: Proper mature cheddar.
1: Proper mature.
0: And,
1: well, it's a grown-up's meal.
0: We did sort of have a plan that we'd have that one day a week because we like it, and it would just save bloody cooking. It would save faff, you know.
1: Yeah.
0: We haven't quite done that, but on Saturday night, absolutely perfect.
1: Yeah, you see, there's nothing wrong with it. We have friends who do have beans night. Beans with, it used to be Holby and beans night. They used to watch Holby City and eat beans.
0: What we like to have, beans on toast with a £200 claret. just to
1: even it all up.
0: Yeah. Now, before we get started with the show, I wondered if you'd think that I would make a good King of Wessex.
1: Probably, yeah. I mean, you're always dressed for the occasion.
0: Do you know what Wessex is?
1: Wessex is Wessex water.
0: Okay, but what's your impression of what the area of Wessex is?
1: Well, Wessex would be Essex and...
0: No. Well, Wessex is the ancient name for the west of England.
1: Oh, I didn't
0: know
1: that.
0: So 1,000 years after the kings of Wessex, the best known of whom was Alfred the Great, Wessex is on the verge of appointing a new political leader. And that's my question, is do you think it could be me? What could devolution, which you know is in the news obviously a lot at the moment, mean for Wiltshire? A new devolution deal could bring more powers and funding to Wiltshire and its neighbours. The Wessex region, covering Wiltshire, Dorset, Somerset, Bournemouth, Christchurch and Poole...
1: That's quite big.
0: ..is exploring plans to form a combined authority, potentially led by a directly elected regional mayor.
1: Don't know about this.
0: So, we're used to going on about Andy Byrne in Manchester, and there is a West of England mayor now, combined authority, which is a lady whose name I've forgotten. But they're talking about turning Wessex into a kingdom, or indeed a local authority.
1: A super authority.
0: Yeah.
1: I'm not sure.
0: So do you think I could follow in the footsteps of King Alfred the Great?
1: I mean, you could.
0: What would be my platform?
1: Yeah,
0: what would be
1: your platform?
0: My platform would be free beer.
1: Free beer for all. Free beer for all.
0: For anybody over 60, they get free beer. In all the pubs.
1: Oh, there'll be riots with that one.
0: Yeah. To be fair, I haven't actually worked out my detailed proposal yet. But I'm just... I may not... Unless you think I'd make a good King of Wessex, I may not stand.
1: King of Wessex. Yeah. Hey, go for it.
0: Do you think I should?
1: Anyone goes into these type of roles, it's fine. I don't
0: have a lot of experience of politics, or indeed any experience. Well, not since my student days. But the idea of being a mayor of a big four-county region...
1: Again, doesn't matter. No experience.
0: Yeah.
1: Fine.
0: Would you become my campaign manager?
1: I'd love to. I'm very good at colouring in. So,
0: because that's the main skill of a multimedia, modern, AI-driven social media campaign manager.
1: We're taking it back to basics.
0: Yeah,
1: and
0: okay.
1: That's what the people will want. You're going to print something out, and I'll colour it in.
0: Okay,
1: that's fine.
0: Yeah, I mean, we're going to have to put up a lot of posters.
1: It's okay.
0: Over the
1: it's
0: Wiltshire, okay. Somerset, Dorset, and
1: I'm on it. Honestly, I am one of the finest colouring. Inners you've ever seen.
0: I'll keep in the lines.
1: And that could be your catchphrase, tagline.
0: We'll keep in the lines.
1: We'll keep
0: Vote
1: in the
0: for
1: lines.
0: Us and we'll keep in the lines. It could be your epitaph on your tombstone.
1: I kept in
0: Suzanne
1: the lines.
0: Greening
1: like
0: lies here. She kept in the lines.
1: I always did.
0: Very good.
1: Yeah.
0: Shall we play a record?
1: Nah.
0: We're not. Should we see if we can get through 2 hours without
1: just talking
0: nonsense?
1: Oh,
0: maybe
1: no.
0: We should play a record. This is an old 70s classic. Can you imagine what it is?
1: Yes, because I can see it written down in front of me.
0: Here we go. It should start now. Oh, it's starting with some footsteps.
1: Oh, yeah. Oh,
0: I should have re-queued this, shouldn't I?
1: That's someone coming in.
0: There we go. We're off.

0: Well, I haven't listened to that for many years. I wouldn't say I was a big Roxy Music fan, although every time I hear their music, I think how good it is.
1: I like that song.
0: Yeah, fantastic. Yeah. Brian Ferry's 81.
1: No.
0: 81,
1: no,
0: can you believe
1: way.
0: It?
1: No, I can't.
0: At least he's not. Did you see Rod Stewart announce he's going to retire? Or he's going to stop? This is his next world... He's about to start a world tour. That will be his last. So
1: well,
0: he's 81 and he said he's not retiring, but he's not going to do any more sort of big rock and roll tours.
1: I mean, he could just stop now,
0: mate,
1: couldn't he?
0: Mate, just stop, mate.
1: Give it a rest.
0: Now, it made me think, and I looked it up, there are literally thousands of records with the word love in the title.
1: Yeah.
0: And I wondered, what would be your top five?
1: Well, obviously I struggled because I couldn't decide. So I've got it down to 9.
0: I was really looking for the top five, but go on.
1: Yeah, well, okay. Well, I'll sort of say my top five-ish then.
0: What are the odds, do you think, that one of the songs we share in our top five?
1: I don't know, actually.
0: Yeah, okay.
1: I'm not sure.
0: We'll see. Go on.
1: So, Friday I'm in Love by The Cure.
0: Oh, didn't think of that.
1: Yeah. Love that song.
0: Yeah.
1: Happy.
0: Okay,
1: about the
0: I'll go
1: team.
0: For that. I mean, that's really good.
1: Yeah. Now, I really like a song by ABBA called My Love, My Life.
0: Okay.
1: It's beautiful.
0: What was it that made me think you might have an ABBA song in your...
1: Yeah, they don't have a lot with love in the title, but this one is
0: okay, My Love,
1: beautiful.
0: My Life.
1: Yeah.
0: Okay.
1: And then after that, I've really struggled to nail it down.
0: To
1: nail it. So I'm going Love Shack by the B-52s.
0: Oh, okay, yeah.
1: Because that's good. And then I've gone Power of Love by Huey Lewis and the News.
0: Well, there are three of them, aren't there?
1: Exactly. There's a lot of powers of loves.
0: Yeah, apparently. There's Frankie Goes to Hollywood.
1: Yeah.
0: And was she called Laura Branigan? No. She was a big power ballad. Power of Love. Was it Laura Branigan?
1: I know.
0: Big American balladeer.
1: Yeah. The Power of Love.
0: No, don't sing
1: that one.
0: Don't sing. That sounds bad.
1: The Power of Love. Goes like that.
0: Okay, well, there's...
1: Yeah,
0: but you're going for the Huey Lewis and the News one.
1: Yeah, that's my fourth. And then my final one is You Love Us by the Manic Street Preachers.
0: Oh, okay.
1: Which just has memories
0: of
1: being at their gigs.
0: Okay.
1: Yeah.
0: Well, so I might consider The Cure's Friday I'm in Love, but the rest of them...
1: No.
0: Rubbish.
1: Ah.
0: So I've got a list here. I'm going to go Haircut 100, Love Plus One.
1: Okay, that wouldn't have been on my list, sorry.
0: I'm going to go Kate Bush, The Hounds of Love.
1: No. I think I've made my...
0: I'm going to go Sade, Your Love is King.
1: That's a nice song.
0: That was kind of our song back in the day when we were first getting together.
1: That's very sweet. Yeah, lovely.
0: The Human League, Love Action.
1: Okay, yeah. This is
0: the best Human League record with a rap in the middle. And Top of the Pile... You can't argue with this. Love Will Tear Us Apart by Joy Division.
1: I thought you might
0: say that
1: one. The
0: greatest single of the 80s, arguably. I mean, I've got a big list here. Prefab Sprout, When Love Breaks Down.
1: Yeah.
0: ABC, yeah. The Night You Murdered Love. Or you could have...
1: I don't know that one, I don't
0: know. No, it's an album track.
1: Okay.
0: King, Love and Pride.
1: Now, that I could have put on. That reminds me of being on a bus.
0: Yeah, Madness, It Must
1: trip.
0: Be Love.
1: Yeah, good song.
0: There are lots, actually. Paul Young, Love of the Common People.
1: Oh, that is a nice song as
0: well.
1: I do like... I should have said this. Oops, sorry. Can I put another one in?
0: Yep.
1: I can't help falling in...
0: No, I'm sorry, the list is closed.
1: It's done. Lockdown.
0: The list is locked down.
1: Can't Help Falling in Love, because it's what Swindon walk out to, and it's what we
0: What, David Grant and Jackie Graham?
1: No, by Elvis Presley.
0: Oh, yeah.
1: It's what Swindon walk out
0: to. Oh, no, could it be
1: to.
0: I'm Falling in Love is by David Grant and Jackie Graham.
1: And what we heard in our wedding, so, yeah.
0: All right.
1: I have to say that. Well, I don't have to. I really like that
0: Imagination,
1: song.
0: In and Out of Love. You like Imagination?
1: Not a massive.
0: All right.
1: I've got not much.
0: Well, there's lots.
1: To Love by Tina Charles.
0: Okay, all right.
1: I Love to Love.
0: Well, that was one of the early Weekly Cheeses, wasn't it?
1: Yeah, it's a good song, though.
0: Yeah.
1: It's a good cheesy song.
0: I think we voted
1: song.
0: That wasn't cheese.
1: Well.
0: Well, if Brian Ferry is 81, we talk a lot on this show about old rockers who should stop. This guy shouldn't stop because he's fantastic. This is Bruce Springsteen.
1: Ooh.
0: Well, it might be.
1: Where is he?
0: Oh, later up.
1: There he is.

0: Bruce Springsteen. He's 77 this week.
1: Hey, happy birthday.
0: But he's only 5 years younger than Rod Stewart, but he doesn't look like an old fart who shouldn't be doing it. He still kind of looks...
2: He's aging well.
0: ...like a vital rocker. Like, he can be... I mean, doing those three-hour shows must take it on you. Must put a bit of toll on your knees when you're 77.
1: He does a lot of them as well.
0: I'm rare in that I don't like his classic 70s, mid-70s Born to Run thing. I really got into him with his albums this century.
1: Wow.
0: So he made three or four albums around 2008, 5, 6, 7, 8, 9. And there's one called Magic. There's another one called something else, which I can't remember. But, I mean, I like his later stuff, which is rare, because most Springsteen fans will say, oh, it's not as good as his classic stuff.
1: Yeah,
0: but he's 77.
1: Well,
0: now, Glory Days, which he's singing about there.
1: He was.
0: It made me think about... Now, I don't know, this there's a danger here. This could get a bit deep, depending on how deep you thought about it.
1: Not that deep.
0: Not that deep, no. but it made me think, is it possible for someone our age to pick... the year that they were at their best, absolutely their glory days. I've actually found it very difficult. I've got five different years.
1: I've got
0: for different reasons.
1: I've got three.
0: So let me tell you why I think it was difficult. So I remember it must be a tragic thing if you're an artist. Let's say you're a rock star and your first album is your best. Wouldn't it be sad to think you'll never recapture? Maybe you're 19 or 20 years old when you made your masterpiece and you may never recapture that. It might be your biggest hit.
1: Yep.
0: And you spend your whole life trying to grab hold of that kind of feeling and glory.
1: Like Chesney Hawks.
0: Chesney Hawks? Yeah, I was thinking of more of a... I mean, I was thinking actually about Joe Jackson.
1: Okay.
0: You know, who's made 30 albums, but people still say, oh, is she really going out with him? That's the best thing you ever did. That must be quite... galling. Yeah. So I was very loath to pick. Is that a word? Loath? I was very loath.
1: Loathed.
0: Loathed. Loathed. Loathed. To pick one of my early years because it makes it seem like it's all been downhill since then.
1: Yeah, I understand that.
0: Shall I give you my first year?
1: Go on, what's your first year?
0: So it's really 2 years, 79 and 1980, really.
1: Okay.
0: So I was 17 years old. First time really being an adult.
1: Yeah.
0: Starting to go gigs. Used to go to two or three gigs. Maybe not a week, maybe one a week, four or five a month.
1: Mm-hmm.
0: And during that year, I saw the Buzzcocks and the Stranglers and the Damned and, you know, all of those legends from that era. And Johnny White got a car. So we used to go cruising in Johnny White's car.
1: Good old Johnny.
0: And so that year, I really enjoyed my sixth form. I had a fantastic group of mates, and then I went to university in 1980 and I absolutely loved it. So that sort of 17 to 18, that was a glory. But I'm loath to say that because it's like right at the beginning of my life,
1: true,
0: or my adult life, and so it feels like if I plump for that, everything else is downhill. Give me a glory year. What was your glory year? It could be quite deep, this, couldn't it?
1: I've just thought of another one.
0: This could be a story of love. Of lost loves, couldn't it? My glory year was with the boyfriend I loved when I was 18 and then died in a bizarre skiing accident, and I've never recovered from that.
1: That is deep. I've got nothing for that.
0: Sorry, me a glory year.
1: I've just thought of this one, actually, when you were thinking of you know, how young can you go for a glory year.
0: Yeah.
1: Well, I'm probably going to go sort of 1984, 85.
0: Right. How old are you?
1: I'm
0: not that it's rude to ask a lady's age.
1: No, I was the equivalent of year six at primary school.
0: What's
1: so
0: that in old I'm, money? I've no idea. What
1: I mean, I'm 10, 11.
0: 10, 11. All right.
1: 10,
0: okay.
1: 11. Yeah.
0: And you have strong memories of that.
1: Strong
0: year.
1: Memories.
0: I don't have any memories from that early in my childhood.
1: I had a really good last year at primary school, and I was quite confident by that time.
0: Yes.
1: And I had a good part in the school play.
0: Okay.
1: I know that.
0: You were an achiever.
1: I was an achiever.
0: Yeah,
1: I was good I was good at my maths. My maths book in particular was beautiful. That's just stunning. The way I set those sums out, honestly. And I remember being really confident about that in class. The teacher was funny. I was doing really well in netball.
0: Okay.
1: Wing attack. Yeah.
0: So
1: I remember that being a really
0: nice,
1: great, funny. I was
0: happy at home, presumably.
1: Happy at home, yeah.
0: Yeah,
1: of course, everything
0: that.
1: Fine there. I was going horse riding.
0: Yeah.
1: I loved running. It was probably one of the years where I got my West Wilts certificate for sprinting and long jump.
0: Okay.
1: So, you know, I was achieving on all levels, you know. Life was there for the taking.
0: Okay. And it's all been a miserable race downhill ever since.
1: So that was a great time. Yeah, glory days. Yeah.
0: So I'm going to say 1988. I was 26. Just started working for 20th Century Fox. Just got into the movie business. Was going to watch movies three or four times a week, and it was my job.
1: Yes.
0: I think 1988 was the year I went to Cannes.
1: Ooh.
0: Or it might have been 87. I went to Cannes for the first time, the Cannes Film Festival. That felt like, really, how cool is that?
1: Very cool, very grown up.
0: So my career was just starting to, you know, get interesting. And I had my own flat in London by that time.
1: Mm.
0: So it was, it just felt like quite glamorous.
1: Mm.
0: And a lot of my mates were like journalism people. They were like, you know, in their fourth year on the Aberystwyth Gazette, you know, so they were making their way, but
1: yeah,
0: they were
1: in it, somewhere.
0: There was something really glamorous about being in the film business.
1: Yeah.
0: That felt like a glory year.
1: Absolutely. So
0: that's a bit
1: should.
0: Later.
1: Yeah.
0: What, have you got another one?
1: I have got another one, yeah. So I'm similar to you. 1992 for me, though. A-levels and starting university.
0: Yes.
1: Finishing A-levels. And I was going to quite a few gigs then. The Manic Street Preachers, Morrissey. Finishing sixth form again.
0: Yeah.
1: Quite.
0: Did you go to university straight away after school?
1: Summer holidays.
0: No
1: then
0: gap
1: off
0: year.
1: I went. No gap year. No. Reading Festival I went to in the summer holidays. That was the Nirvana year. I didn't actually see Nirvana, but that's a long story.
0: Yeah.
1: And then, of course...
0: Well, we've got time.
1: Well, have we? Yeah, possibly. My friend got punched by her ex-boyfriend and we ended up in hospital instead of seeing Nirvana. We did see the end of
0: them. Like domestic violence punched?
1: Kind of.
0: Oh, Christ.
1: She asked for it.
0: Okay.
1: in a way.
0: That's not what we say in the domestic violence world.
1: No, it wasn't a domestic violence thing. It was more to it than that.
0: Yeah.
1: And it was a glancing...
0: punch.
1: Flurry of things going on.
0: Okay.
1: She would have given as good as she got. Not that that's the right thing either, but it was all... There were lots of dramatics because they just split up and then we were all sharing a tent at Reading Festival.
0: Yeah.
1: Not the best idea.
0: Yeah.
1: So I'm not condoning it at all, but
0: how many
1: she
0: of you in the
1: really
0: tent?
1: Wound him up.
0: How many in the tent?
1: So it was me...
0: Big tent, was it?
1: Five, but it was a big tent because it was the males involved. They were all in the scouts and they'd borrowed a big scout tent.
0: Okay.
1: So it was blooming massive, like a circus tent. With just the five of us in there. Yeah, so we missed Nirvana because of that.
0: Well, you're replicating what I just said a minute ago about that year of transitioning from child to adult and the freedom.
1: The freedom, going to uni, obviously met my other half then.
0: Well,
1: so
0: and I met my other half at university, although it was 3 years later. But.
1: Yeah, so it was been that year.
0: Okay.
1: So, yeah, very, very good music.
0: Okay.
1: Oh, Bjorn Again, would have seen Bjorn Again at the Town and Country in London that year.
0: Yeah.
1: Yeah, good times.
0: Okay.
1: Drunk as well.
0: Still quite early in life.
1: Yeah.
0: So I've got two more, if you can be bothered to carry on.
1: No, I can be bothered.
0: So 1994, I'm 32. I've got the job that I really loved was I was the marketing and program director of a company called UK Gold, a television station called UK Gold.
1: Remember it well.
0: And so I'm 32 years old, just got the word director in my name, which is kind of felt like a big status thing. Starting to make bigger salary.
1: Mm-hmm.
0: We bought a big house. Well, it wasn't that big, but bigger than we'd managed up to that date. And our son was born.
1: Aww.
0: So we moved into the big house, started our family. My job was the best fun I've ever had at work.
1: Which is good.
0: So that I would say was a glory year.
1: That's a grown-up year, isn't it?
0: Proper grown-up year.
1: Proper grown-up year. Nice stuff, though.
0: Shall I tell you something happened when we moved in?
1: Ooh.
0: So we'd arranged for them to take the cooker away.
1: Right.
0: Like, you know, that's what you normally do is you clear the house.
1: Yeah.
0: Unless you've agreed to leave something behind. So we were only moving literally... less than half a mile down a road, so it was quite nearby. So we were in the big lorry outside for an hour waiting for the money to get sorted out with the cat, and that was a lot of fun. And we finally got in the house, and they'd left the cooker. Not only they left the cooker, but we opened things.

0: other days.
1: Right.
0: So that was really cool.
1: And did you travel around the whole of New Zealand? And...
0: We did the North Island.
1: Okay.
0: Yeah, the North
1: Bungee
0: Island.
1: Jumping?
0: Wanted to.
1: Yeah.
0: I was going to bungee jump off of the Sky Tower, but I bought a pair of jeans instead.
1: Okay, all right.
0: It's always one or the other, isn't
1: discretion
0: it, really,
1: is better,
0: with bungee.
1: Is the better part
0: bungee
1: of
0: bungee jeans. Yeah, that was a good year as well. I think we bought the house then as well. But we'd been renting it, so it wasn't a big major thing.
1: No, okay.
0: Anyway, but yeah, so we were doing the grown-up thing as
1: okay.
0: well. But a nice holiday, yeah, it was good.
1: So my last glory year, I'm a bit ashamed of the way I felt here, actually. It was 2014. I was 52. And I was just talking to an old friend of mine the other day, and he was telling me how absolutely distraught he was when his daughter went to university.
0: Mm.
1: Like, he cried for a week,
0: yeah,
1: that kind of
0: yeah.
1: thing, you know.
0: Empty nest.
1: Empty nest. I've heard other people talk about how hard it was to let their little children that they've loved and nurtured for 18 years go away. I had a fantastic year that
0: year. Yeah, great year.
1: John had gone the year before. Steffi went that year. And so we were empty nesters for the first time after 19 years of having children in the house. And we had a brilliant year.
0: Yeah.
1: We sort of travelled a bit and didn't worry about anything.
0: Woo-hoo.
1: And so I know you're not supposed to feel like that, but it was that first year of empty nesting.
0: Yeah,
1: it was
0: made
1: really
0: the,
1: great.
0: Made the most of it.
1: That was a glory year.
0: Yeah, absolutely.
1: Very good.
0: I could put in 2015 was when we got married, which
1: okay.
0: was also a nice.
1: Yeah, that was a
0: nice
1: dark
0: year
1: for me.
0: 2015?
1: No, 1993.
0: The dark year.
1: Dark year.
0: Dark year.
1: Oh, dark,
0: yeah.
1: dark year.
0: Yeah, but you got out of it. It's okay.
1: We got out of it.
0: Yeah,
1: we got out
0: it's
1: of
0: all
1: it.
0: Okay.
1: Well, very good. Bruce Springsteen is 77, and we're doing well here. It's now 1743. This could be a
0: good
1: record.
0: Lord, this is a
1: this
0: record.
1: This could be a record. So in the birthday balloon today, four actors. Felicity Kendall, who's 80, Will Smith, who's 58, Michael Douglas, who's 82, and Catherine Zeta-Jones. First time we've ever had a husband and wife team in the birthday balloon.
0: Not sure about that.
1: Who are you throwing out first?
0: It's a busy old balloon, this one.
1: Yep.
0: And first out for me is Will Smith.
1: Okay.
0: Yeah, he kind of went down in my estimation.
1: There's never been a Will Smith film that you really loved?
0: I liked him in Fresh Prince and all that.
1: I don't think there has for me.
0: I liked him in Legend. Yeah, that was good.
1: Yeah.
0: In the apocalypse
1: film,
0: and he was with the dog.
1: Yeah.
0: I liked the dog.
1: Well, I could tell you all about that film, and it was a remake of a film called
0: something.
1: I've forgotten it.
0: I've read the book.
1: I've forgotten
0: it. The book's good.
1: I Am Legend by Richard
0: Matheson. I Am Legend, yeah.
1: What was the 70s film with Charlton Heston called?
0: Ooh.
1: First time they made it. I'll come upon it.
0: It will come across.
1: Okay, so...
0: Yeah, he's going first.
1: I can't think of a Will Smith film I care about, so I think I'll agree with you. He's gone.
0: Well, he punched someone at the Oscars, didn't
1: he?
0: On behalf of his wife, and I didn't really like that.
1: No.
0: So if she was annoyed, she could have gone and punched him.
1: Yeah.
0: I'm quite violent today.
1: His wife, of course, was Jada Pinkett Smith, who's like...
0: The tiny one.
1: 10.
0: Yeah.
1: So she wasn't going to do any fighting on her own, was she?
0: Well, she...
1: Fight your own battles, love.
0: Yeah,
1: that's what I say.
0: Yeah, she shouldn't have relied on him to do it.
1: Okay.
0: So anyway, he's gone. Next is tricky. Feel a bit harsh with this one. Michael Douglas is out next for me. Yeah.
1: He's a legend.
0: Yeah,
1: he's made so many great films.
0: I'm also chucking out an 82-year-old, so that feels a little bit wrong. He has done a lot of films.
1: So it's been a show so far of violence, domestic violence, and elderly violence.
0: Elderly violence.
1: Elders violence.
0: Chucking out Michael Douglas.
1: All right.
0: Yeah, I mean, I do like some of his films. I do.
1: I'm keeping him in. He's staying last because he's got so much to talk about.
0: He would have a lot to talk about. And I know he does a lot for charity as well, I think, doesn't
1: he? Yeah, okay.
0: I liked Falling Down. That was a really good film.
1: That's a great film. Not a lot of people remember that one. That's a great film.
0: Yeah, total breakdown.
1: I released that when I was at Warner Brothers. but I never met him.
0: So he's staying in last for you.
1: I love him. I think he's a great actor.
0: Yeah.
1: Producer as well. He made One Flew Over the Cuckoo's Nest.
0: Yeah.
1: That would never happen without him. So.
0: And that is an absolute masterpiece.
1: Do you know he's been friends with Danny DeVito for 60 years? They started off as roommates together.
0: I didn't know that.
1: Yeah.
0: So, okay, maybe I'm
1: his
0: regretting.
1: His autobiography's out next week, and I should be getting him reading it, so I'll enjoy that.
0: Okay.
1: Okay, so, well, I'm keeping him in. So Will Smith's gone.
0: Yeah.
1: Michael Douglas is staying. So who are you throwing out next?
0: Felicity Kendall.
1: Oh.
0: I'm shocking myself with my choices this
1: week. Okay, yeah.
0: I liked Felicity Kendall.
1: Yeah,
0: and obviously,
1: good life.
0: Yeah, good life, good bottom.
1: Good what?
0: Wasn't she best rear of the year for many years running?
1: Okay.
0: So I think she's going to have a lot of stories. I'd very much like to talk to her about

0: Richard Briers.
1: Yes.
0: Because he was such a lovely man.
1: Do you know what? He was a spitting image of my dad. He was a looky-likey. And my dad was quite a polite, you know, quiet suburban man.
0: Yeah.
1: And so Richard Briers, I always said that if there was they were going to make a film of my dad's life, which is extremely unlikely, given the fact he was a Hertfordshire librarian. It's not massively great source material for a big adventure. Richard Briers would play him.
0: Oh, that's nice. Yeah, so I'd like to chat to her about The Good Life.
1: So you're keeping Catherine Zeta-Jones?
0: Yeah, this is a weird one. And it's hard to explain, really, but I'll try. I'm interested in her journey. Because she grew up, obviously, in Wales.
1: Okay.
0: And then apparently, I didn't know this, her parents won £100,000 on the bingo when she was little.
1: Right.
0: And then she went to a private school.
1: Oh, right.
0: And then she did lots of dancing and singing and all of that. And then she got chosen for things in the West End and then Darling Buds of May.
1: Yes.
0: And then, of course, she ended up meeting Michael Douglas, which is a bit weird.
1: How does
0: it
1: feel?
0: And then marrying him.
1: How does it feel? You're in a balloon, right? Felicity Kendall and Will Smith are gone, and you're there, and you're going to keep Catherine Zeta-Jones, and you throw her old husband out.
0: Chucked her husband out.
1: He's 82-year-old.
0: Yeah,
1: he's a bit frail. He's a bit frail now.
0: But do you think she'd be, Catherine? Talk to me about.
1: Do you think she'd be happy to tell you about her early days in Swansea while her husband's plummeting to the ocean?
0: Tell me all about it, Catherine. And when you met him, you know, the age difference.
1: Yes.
0: And things. Yeah,
1: I don't really like. There's something about her. I just think she's a bit smug. She's not quite Gwyneth Paltrow levels of smugness.
0: Oh, gosh, no, she's
1: but
0: not.
1: But there's
0: there.
1: Just something a bit lovey, celebrity, smuggy, you know.
0: She also does a lot of charity work.
1: Does she?
0: Apparently, yeah. She's a lot for charity.
1: Okay.
0: And she's got Oscar, isn't she, as well?
1: Well, I'm keeping Felicity Kendall in beyond her, if only because of the young ones.
0: Right.
1: Where Vivian says... Someone's left a pile of Felicity Kendall. They're in the laundrette. Someone has left a pile of Felicity Kendall's underwear here, and it looks like it needs a good wash. So, just for her place in the young ones' history, I think she has to stay on a balloon.
0: Yeah, that's a genuine reason.
1: Okay.
0: Yeah, really
1: right.
0: good. And then you've got Michael there at the end, who's also going to be a bit miffed that you got rid of his wife, by the way. But then he's quite old, so he might not notice.
1: Yeah, I reckon if it came to a fight, I reckon I could take him. lots of other birthdays. Jack D, 65, funny guy.
0: Funny guy.
1: Anne Robinson.
0: Not so funny.
1: Not so funny. Avril Lavigne, 42.
0: Not funny at all.
1: Brett Anderson of Suede, 59.
0: Oh, yeah, yeah.
1: Mackenzie Crook, who you love.
0: Oh, yeah.
1: Detectorists and all that.
0: Yeah, yeah.
1: And Robert Webb, who you probably like.
0: I do like,
1: but it's time for a record by one of my heroes. He's 78 years old. He's an artist from the 70s who really invented British electronic music. This isn't kind of one of his weird songs. This is lovely. But this is a guy called John Fox, who's 78 yesterday. And this is a track called... This is a track called Morning Glory. This is a beautiful record.
0: Mm.
1: And after this, we'll be back with a bit of What's On News.

0: Well, that may not be everybody's cup of tea, but John Fox from the album Morning Glory in 1985. And I was just saying, he was the singer at the first gig I ever went to, I think in about March or April 1978. And I remember it well to this day, and I'm still a fan. So every time I get a chance to play his record, I will. Should we talk about the things we've spotted in Bradford?
1: Yeah, lots again. Always lots.
0: Have you been taking water for granted?
1: I think I do.
0: Do you think you have? I think we all do, don't we, really?
1: Yeah, we do.
0: What's the big idea?
1: Yeah, we need to manage this. So Bradford and Avon Town Council are having a Taking Water for Granted discussion forum about our water supply from flood to drought. One to the other. I'm going to say this month, nearly this month. It's in October, the 22nd of October, on a Thursday, 6:30 at the lovely St Margaret's Hall, back in action. So they're going to listen. You can go there and you can listen to some experts. They've got three expert speakers talking about the local water supply, the drought, the flooding, and what we can do
0: If you believe the forecasts, we're in for an exceptionally wet winter, and then next summer a drought worse than years just gone.
1: Yeah, it's not sounding great.
0: That's what the long-range forecast. So it's really important, isn't it?
1: Yeah, exactly.
0: Because we're either going to run out or have too much.
1: Yeah. It's all a bit worrying, isn't it, if you think about it too much. So, but if you want to think about it more, then you can go to this. I am just noticing as well that there's information stalls there and a bar as well. So you can,
0: serving water.
1: You can save water by having a pint.
0: You might want to close the door of the studio now because the lights have just gone on.
1: Well, I'll see you later.
0: Well, there's also news. We've talked a bit about Brian Matthew, our local MP, and how proactive he seems to be on, Bradford and Avon community issues. And he's just posted this thing about flooding meetings. He's had meetings with the Environment Agency about dredging and community involvement. What are you doing? You're dancing around like a nutter. What have you done? Have you stubbed your toe?
1: Breaking news, massive spider.
0: Oh, okay.
1: Massive spider.
0: On the floor of the studio?
1: On the floor, not currently alive anymore.
0: Oh, because you just killed it. Have you just murdered it?
1: The door caught it as I was closing it.
0: You squashed the big spider in the door.
1: It was huge, unbelievably huge. We're talking arachnophobia.
0: There's a lot of violence today, isn't there?
1: I know, I'm very violent today.
0: What are you going to kill next?
1: I don't know.
0: Just my dreams.
1: I'm so sorry, that was very unprofessional.
0: Okay, well, I just looked up. I was talking seriously about community action on our water problems, and you're dancing around like a nutter. We don't say that anymore, do we? Sorry, I shouldn't say that.
1: I'm back now, I'm okay.
0: Okay, well, Brian Matthew, I think I was talking about Brian Matthews, our MP.
1: Oh, yes.
0: Has had meetings with the Environment Agency, and he's been talking to them about dredging. Well, that's what we need. Mm. We need them to dredge the river by the bridge.
1: That's true. Lots of people have been saying that.
0: So apparently the Environment Agency, there's a consultation about to happen about dredging and also community involvement. I mean, I would put on a pair of, I don't know what sort of wellies would do, but I would definitely, if there were like work crews organised for a weekend to go digging up those weeds in the river, I would volunteer to do that.
1: You'd go in?
0: Because you start off when it's all clogged up and likely to flood, and then, if there was 50 people like me to dig it all out.
1: True, true.
0: I would definitely. So it's about community involvement in the Environment Agency's work.
1: Yeah.
0: So I definitely think I'd be part of that.
1: Yeah, okay, good.
0: Now,
1: good
0: apparently,
1: work.
0: We've got 6 days to protect the Greenbelt, but when I read it again this afternoon, I noticed that it ends today.
1: Well, you've still got time, though. It's
0: six
1: okay.
0: days to protect the Greenbelt. What's the big idea?
1: Well, you've got one day now. You've got a few hours to protect the Greenbelt. You need to get online and submit your sort of concerns. It's to do with the beehive fields again.
0: Yes. So the history is that was turned down by the council, but my experience is these developers never go away. They keep on changing things a bit and representing it, so they keep going until they get something approved.
1: Yeah, that's right. Wiltshire, apparently, the council have been asked to restart the local plan, that legal document which protects the Greenbelt.
0: Yep.
1: So you need to sort of put in a letter to them.
0: Technically, they've cancelled the old plan and they haven't done the new plan, so we're between plans.
1: We're between plans.
0: Which I think opens up more possibilities for developers.
1: Yeah.
0: So the council can't just turn down a development because it clashes with the local plan, because there isn't a local plan.
1: Yeah, so you need to put in two separate unique messages using your own words, so they aren't filtered out.
0: Yeah.
1: Include your name, address, postcode.
0: So you can't just cut and paste.
1: No,
0: that doesn't,
1: no.
0: Destroys the validity of the
1: But they suggest you might like to point out the issue on the land at Beehive Field on Trowbridge Road.
0: And there's another big development about in consideration on the Winsley Road somewhere.
1: Yeah, Greenfield site on Winsley Road, Bear Fields in Bradford-on-Avon. And again, they sort of suggest you might like to think about the fact that it's going to improve, it's going to have a bad effect on traffic, pollution, danger to schools, children, walking
0: nearby. You see, I always find this tricky. I always find this tricky because what you tend to get is middle class people like us say, oh, we need more housing and there's not enough housing and people can't get on a housing list and there are people on the waiting list and people in temporary accommodation. And then when they say, well, we're going to build some houses, you say, oh, no, not near me, because that looks nice. The view's nice. I don't want those houses near me.
1: Yeah, exactly. Yeah, I don't want them on my doorstep.
0: I think it's you're a NIMBY, aren't you? You could be a NIMBY.
1: Yeah.
0: Not in my backyard. But it's a tricky one because I think people do need houses and yet I don't really want them to ruin my town.
1: Exactly.
0: So it's a tricky one, isn't it?
1: Tricky balance.
0: I'd rather they ruin Trowbridge.
1: Build them down there.
0: It's a tricky one, though.
1: So you've got a few hours to stick your suggestions
0: but
1: in.
0: But generally speaking, whenever there's an opportunity to protest against something people don't like, well, then I'm a believer in you should take the opportunity. Because if you don't have your voice spoken up, then, you know, you can't really complain when it goes against you, can you?
1: Yeah. Don't silence yourself. Okay. It's Wiltshire Gov UK, and if you look up scoping consultation, you can put your views across there.
0: Okay, well, get in there.
1: Yeah.
0: We've got a few hours left. So there's been the police have been very proactive in the local area.
1: They are, which is a good thing, obviously. Yeah, you want them to be proactive.
0: Unless you're my old violent Cockney dad and you're burgling a house.
1: Yeah, you don't want them proactive.
0: You don't want them there.
1: You don't want anywhere near you. Get out of here. This was last week. The Special Roads Policing Unit carried out this very proactive operation across Trowbridge, Melksham and here in Bradford-on-Avon. And they were targeting road crime. And the so-called Fatal Five offences, which are most likely to contribute...
0: The Fatal Five?
1: The Fatal Five. I remember the Famous Five. I don't remember the fatal five. Yeah.
0: What are the Fatal Five?
1: I don't know.
0: Does it not say?
1: It doesn't say, but I assume it's...
0: Speeding. Being drunk.
1: Mobile phones. Oh, hang on. I can work out what the Fatal Five are here.
0: Speeding.
1: Careless driving.
0: Mobile phones. Being drunk.
1: Drunk or drug driving as well. That might be
0: it. Okay,
1: and stealing vehicles as well.
0: Joyriding.
1: Yeah, that kind of thing.
0: Yeah, the Fatal Five.
1: So they had a stolen vehicle recovered, four vehicles seized for offences with no all the insurance things as well. That as well.
0: Oh, yeah.
1: Mobile phone offences, there were four of those. A seatbelt offence. Speeding, careless driving, loads of them.
0: Back in the day, where I used to live, there was a mum at the local school who was on her phone when she knocked over a child and she went to prison for it.
1: Wow.
0: So don't do it.
1: No.
0: This was just a regular kind of middle, not bad person, really. She was on her phone, she shouldn't have been.
1: Exactly.
0: And she knocked over and killed a child.
1: It only takes a second.
0: And she went to prison for like years.
1: Yeah.
0: So, I mean, a whole family destroyed by it.
1: Exactly.
0: So don't use the phone.
1: Don't use your phone in a car. Put it away. Don't get it. Put it anywhere where you can get near to it.
0: Yeah.
1: That would be my advice. So, they've been very proactive. They've caught lots of people. And it highlights the importance of... Well, their special constables were doing all of this as well. So they do an important job as well.
0: Well, I'm a fan of police road policing, except when they nick me going 36 miles an hour driving through the outskirts of a Wiltshire village, which happened twice to me this year so far. So that I'm against.
1: Really?
0: But at which point my wife says, it's your own bloody fault.
1: Well, there's a way around it, isn't it?
0: You mean not speeding?
1: Exactly.
0: Not driving at 36.
1: Exactly.
0: Okay.
1: Yeah.
0: Okay.
1: Those are the rules.
0: Well, there's a new mum's club, a special... SEN.
1: Mums
0: Club. That stands for Special Educational Needs,
1: I think. That's right.
0: Okay.
1: Yeah, but the club is for the mums.
0: Yeah.
1: They've already got the group, so they're happy to have other members. They meet monthly, and they have a jibber-jabber, just something to get together and to talk about the issues you might have.
0: It's tomorrow, isn't it? 1st of October.
1: The first one now in this season is, yep, tomorrow at 10 a.m. And they're meeting at the inn at Freshford.
0: Oh.
1: Very nice. And they're going to go for a walk for about an hour-ish and then have a nice coffee.
0: Oh, nice.
1: It's just for the mums. They don't want the children there.
0: No,
1: it
0: no.
1: should be said.
0: Well, I think it's important. I mean, you know, when we had our first child was... he's magnificent now, but he was a right little bastard for the first 2 years. And it was possible for Suzanne to get quite isolated.
1: Yeah.
0: Because, like, I'm at work, you know, and he didn't really want to go anywhere or do anything. He just wanted to be with her.
1: Mm.
0: And so I think maybe, looking back, she got quite isolated that year. You know, a lot of walking prams and, you know, taking kids to part of the, you know, it's only a toddler. But to have other mums to walk with, I would imagine, particularly if you've got, you know, struggles at home, struggles must be a fantastic thing.
1: Yeah, they say your child doesn't have to have a formal diagnosis. So, you know, don't worry about that. Lots of people are going to be there meeting for the first time. And if you'd like to go, you can email Kate at katemcdonald@gmail.com.
0: Okay.
1: So easy one to remember.
0: Talking of kids, Little Piccolos, music classes for the under fives.
1: Sounds quite cute, doesn't it?
0: That's cute.
1: Little Piccolos. Yeah, you've literally just said it. From the 18th of September. So it's all, again, already up and running. It's at the Music Centre at 9:30 until 10. So it's just a short little one.
0: Yeah.
1: They can't do it for long.
0: Yeah.
1: Fun classes, friendly atmosphere, good for SEN children as well. And you can learn the fundamentals of music.
0: Okay.
1: Rhythm, pitch, tempo, boom, boom, boom.
0: Okay.
1: And you can have a taster session you can go along to as well. So that's very cute, isn't
0: There's a lot of good community stuff at the Wiltshire Music Centre.
1: Exactly. Yeah.
0: So BOA Snippets, from where we get lots of our information, is 100 years old. Not 100 years old.
1: 100 years old.
0: 100 editions
1: Ooh,
0: old.
1: 100, yeah. They've done a whole 100. It is very useful, isn't it? Yeah,
0: we
1: like
0: don't,
1: you say,
0: we
1: both go on there.
0: We don't still get... Do we still get a leaflet through the door, or has it just been replaced by email snippets?
1: Oh, there is a leaflet, but it's very sort of...
0: Rare,
1: yeah.
0: Irregular.
1: Irregular, that's the word, yeah.
0: Yeah.
1: But if you want to keep very much up to date, these come along quite frequently.
0: Yeah.
1: There's 2,000 of us who get this.
0: Well, that's 20% of the population of the town. That's pretty good, isn't it, I think?
1: Yeah. So, obviously, they're saying thank you, everyone who recommends them, can spread the word,
0: well, I would,
1: just
0: I
1: like
0: would,
1: we're doing.
0: I would say people should sign up to it, because it takes you a second... And it means every fortnight you just get a really good snipshot. Snipshot?
1: That's snapshot. Good, I like it.
0: A snipshot of...
1: Yeah. of everything.
0: Of everything, yeah, that's going on in the town. Lots of information, lots of what's on things, lots of news about the council. So, yeah, sign on up to BOA Snippets.
1: Yeah, you wouldn't have to listen to us then, would you?
0: No. You wouldn't have to listen to us reading out BOA Snippets.
1: You could just cut out the middleman and just go there straight direct.
0: What's happening at the Christchurch Cafe on the 3rd of October from 10 till 12?
1: Yeah, they are having their Macmillan Cancer Support coffee, basically.
0: Yeah.
1: Obviously, this happens at lots of different places at this sort of time of year. 10 till 12, come along. There's music, there's children's toys, activities. Everyone welcome. Just a, you know, it's such a simple thing, isn't it? But it's just a great thing to do every year. Yeah.
0: There's a missing cat. We haven't done this for a few weeks, have we?
1: I know.
0: It must be.
1: I know.
0: It must be a couple of months since we've had a missing cat.
1: Yeah, we've spoken all things dogs for a while, but there's another cat missing. This one is called Arwen, and
0: can you just roll your R's
1: again? Arwen. Yes.
0: Okay. Arwen. Is that a Welsh name?
1: Well, yes,
0: I've never
1: I think
0: heard
1: it
0: that
1: is.
0: Name
1: I've never seen it spelt the way this is, but
0: how do you pronounce it again?
1: Arwen. Anyway, lovely little ginger and white cat.
0: Oh.
1: Very friendly and approachable.
0: Yeah.
1: Last seen near the hairdressers on Trowbridge Road.
0: Right.
1: That's
0: a coincidence, isn't it? It hadn't been for a
1: cut
0: and blow dry.
1: I don't think so, no. And this was on the 25th of September, so it was last week. She's new to the area, so she might be a little bit worried about what's going on.
0: Oh, dear.
1: So please, as ever, check sheds, garages, greenhouses.
0: Well, we have a lot of experience of these things being all right in the end.
1: Yeah,
0: coming back years later. So let's hope.
1: Let's hope so, because her brother Bilbo is missing her very much. Let's move on.
0: All right, don't build your part up. What was the name of the cat that's missing?
1: Arwen.
0: There you go. So the George Knight quiz returns on Wednesday the 7th of October.
1: Do you know, that's next week is quiz week.
0: Is this the quiz? Is the George one the one where you get food?
1: Well, they do food, yeah. This is the curry and a quiz at the George.
0: So you pay the price and you have a curry. Sorry, you do the quiz, but you also get your food with it.
1: Yep, absolutely.
0: I've done that quiz and it's really good.
1: Mm. Hard?
0: It's just right. If they're too easy, well, there's no fun. It just means the person with the pen writes the answers.
1: Yeah.
0: And if they're too hard, then if they've gone all Bamba Gascoigne, then there's no fun in that.
1: True, true.
0: But I do think it was dead right, just about right.
1: Yeah. Yeah.
0: Tricky but doable. Yeah.
1: Yeah.
0: And you get your food.
1: Of course. So what's not to like? It's on the 7th. This is Wednesday the 7th from 7 till 10. There is also one at the castle the night before on the 6th. I think they're doing food and possibly a curry again. So you could double up, do the two nights. Wow. Yeah, you could quiz curry the week long.
0: Should we do that? Go for a curry the next.
1: It's all about the curry and the quiz that week.
0: I'm doing a quiz curry crawl.
1: Yeah, you really are. There's bound to be another one around as well.
0: Well, I'd recommend it. I've been there, it must be over a year ago, and it was good fun, so I'd recommend it. So we have some new yoga in town.
1: Oh, this is something that we haven't mentioned for a while, isn't it?
0: When we first started doing this show 2 years ago, it was all we talked about.
1: Yeah, we did a lot on yoga. Yeah.
0: We weren't quite as skilled, or you weren't quite as skilled as hunting down the news. So we'd actually go through BOA snippets or BOA's Explore BOA and simply go through all
1: list
0: the different
1: the yogas.
0: Classes there were.
1: There's lots, though, aren't there? Classic yoga, sitting yoga like this one.
0: Classic yoga with Moira, that's what Suzanne does. Still does it.
1: Yeah, there's disco yoga, I think. Yeah. There's all sorts. But there are now spaces available for chair yoga.
0: What the holy heck is chair yoga?
1: You sit down and you do your yoga.
0: Okay.
1: It's good for people who have sort of, struggle with the physical aspect of yoga.
0: Not quite so mobile.
1: Not so mobile. Good for all abilities. Every Tuesday, 12:30 till 1:15. And then there's another session.
0: Where is it?
1: 1:30 till 2:15. This is at
0: Marsh Farm
1: up in Hilperton. £5 per person.
0: And Rachel's
1: Cabin
0: Cafe reopens after it's been closed for a while.
1: Yep. So
0: so you could go and do chair yoga and go to Rachel's Cafe that reopens.
1: That's right. They've been waiting for that to reopen. It's very nice up there, actually. And there's a nice coffee little place up there as well. Dusty Ape. I've done scent training there.
0: Okay. At Marsh Farm.
1: At Marsh Farm, yeah. Nothing was open at that time.
0: They do a lot of pottery there, don't they?
1: There's
0: I think we've seen
1: there.
0: Pottery things advertised there.
1: The Dusty Ape coffee is very nice.
0: What did you say? Dusty Ape?
1: Dusty Ape.
0: Dusty Ape?
1: Ape. Pa-pa-pa.
0: That's the name of the coffee. Now, what's the name of that's the name of the cafe?
1: That's the coffee coffee brewery up there.
0: Oh.
1: I can't think of the word. Coffee brewery.
0: Coffee grinder. Coffee maker.
1: Coffee maker. I can't think
0: of the
1: word.
0: So is Dusty Ape the coffee or the shop that you get it in?
1: It's the brewery.
0: Grinder's something different, isn't it?
1: Yeah, very
0: that's,
1: much
0: that's,
1: so.
0: that's the meat.
1: I can't think of the
0: that's
1: word.
0: The meat nice gentleman, isn't it?
1: Yeah. Coffee, they say coffee brewery. It's quite nice.
0: Okay.
1: Yes, that's there, but you can also buy things. It's not specifically a shop, but you can buy your coffee there
0: I've
1: as
0: no
1: well.
0: Idea what you're talking about. I can't really picture
1: Dusty Ape. Is it?
0: Dusty
1: Ape. You go in. It's like Kettlesmith Brewery, I guess.
0: All right, okay.
1: Yeah, only coffee.
0: But only coffee. Yeah. Okay, all right. Yeah. I'll let you off there.
1: It's all
0: I thought
1: up
0: you were
1: there.
0: Talking nonsense, but no, you suddenly
1: I'm
0: brought it back.
1: No, I'm genuinely not. I'm genuinely not. But the Rachel's at Marsh Farm is also lovely. They've got, they did have lots of little sheds up there.
0: Yeah.
1: Which doesn't sound great, but they're all very pretty and coloured and you can sit
0: sheds.
1: In them.
0: Okay.
1: Sheds.
0: Sheds, okay.
1: It's lovely.
0: Did you see the story on Spotted this week about the sat-nav that brought someone from South Wales to Longleat through the middle of Bradford?
1: No.
0: They showed the thing. Somebody had put in, apparently there's a setting which says don't go via roadworks.
1: Right, yes.
0: And because there's lots of roadworks in A36, it routed these people through Bradford and Avon to Longleat from South Wales.
1: That's
0: I wonder
1: a detour.
0: Why there's so much traffic in the town. It's because people are going to Longleat.
1: That is a detour, isn't it?
0: In Southwick, the guides have an open evening on Monday the 5th of October from 7 to 8. We do the mighty girls, don't we? But there's other forms of female empowerment. And these are the girl guides have an open evening in Southwick on the 5th of October from 7 to 8.
1: Good.
0: And I should just remark on Cinderella is the pantomime at St Margaret's Hall this December.
1: Oh, no, it isn't.
0: And see what you did there. And the early bird tickets are available for £9.
1: Ah.
0: So that's the council, what do you call them? Pantomimes.
1: Yeah.
0: Cinderella at St Margaret's Hall in December. Tickets £9, which you can get on the website.
1: Sounds quite cheap.
0: Very good. Well, it's now 8:14.
1: Ooh,
0: eight,
1: dear.
0: That's 8:14. It's 18:14. And it's time to play a message from one of our sponsors. But I might go for a bit of a... I might go for a bit of a blast. A Ooh. Bit of a logo blast. Promo blast.
1: Do it.
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0: I'm going to start again because I cut the front of that off.
1: I'm not happy with that.
0: No, and I said I must put the fader up, and I put the wrong fader up.
1: Oh,
0: which is
1: dear.
0: Like, you arse.
1: Never mind.
0: So
1: never
0: anyway,
1: mind.
0: After a message from our... I'll edit it out in the repeat.
1: Yeah.
0: After a message from our sponsor, we'll be coming back with something else.
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0: Cheese.
1: Well, we've arrived at that part of the show. Many people consider this their favourite part of the show. It's, of course, the Weekly Cheese, where we play a tremendously cheesy record. Or is it?
0: Or is it?
1: You never know.
0: It's
1: always late to the show, this. No one knows what's going on. And we then, after we listen to that, we then have the opportunity, not an opportunity granted to many local radio celebrities like us, to discuss a cheese. So are you keen to know what is the Weekly Cheese?
0: I very much am, because it's apparently controversial.
1: It is controversial.
0: Good.
1: We've got a history of being controversial in this slot now.
0: What could
1: it was
0: be?
1: John Lennon last week, Queen the week before. So here we go.
0: Oh.
1: I've gone there.

0: Well, that's a really long record, so I know I shouldn't really cut things off halfway through. It's a very long record, and we're a bit pushed for time. So, where do you stand on that, cheese or not cheese? You've no idea what I'm going to say right now, do you?
1: Nope.
0: You don't know what I'm going to say?
1: Nope, not at all.
0: Go on, what's your view?
1: I've got to say, this is 100% not cheese.
0: Oh, okay.
1: Not cheese.
0: Not cheese?
1: Not cheese.
0: Why?
1: For me.
0: Why?
1: I think it's a beautiful song.
0: Okay.
1: It's got like a California sort of relaxedness to it. I love the song.
0: Have you seen Almost Famous, the film movie, where this song has a centre stage in that film?
1: This song just sends me back to that film.
0: Yeah.
1: And it's a great film.
0: Yeah.
1: Very much enjoy watching it and very much enjoy them singing the song.
0: Yeah, okay.
1: As well. It's a perfect song.
0: Are you a big Elton John fan?
1: And this is the thing. This is why it is telling me it is not cheese.
0: Because you're not a massive fan.
1: I'm not a massive fan.
0: But you like that.
1: Yeah.
0: All right.
1: I do not like the John.
0: Right. You like the fact he's a music man.
1: I don't mind that. I can get it. Like I say, it's got that California lilt to it, which is fine. Let it go.
0: Well, I'm generally not a fan of people from Watford who sing like they're from California. I tend to believe that English people singing in an English voice is better for me. And that's the old punk in me. I don't like the way Mick Jagger sings, you know, I was born in a crossfire again. like he's a black guy from Mississippi, because he's not. He's from Deptford or somewhere.
1: Okay.
0: So generally speaking, I'm not a fan of this kind of singing.
1: Accented singing.
0: Yeah. But I do think this is not cheese.
1: Yeah.
0: I'm going there. Yeah, we've had, I think, 3 weeks of cheese.
1: We've had a lot of cheese.
0: And I think there could be some people who found that cheese. Or do you think it's just so good?
1: I think...
0: Because I haven't done my job right. If it's just unavoidably not cheese, then I haven't quite picked my song right, have I? Because it's got to be a hint of doubt.
1: If you come across a real hater of Elton John and all of his work, you'd probably be really fed up with this song.
0: Yeah.
1: Because it gets played quite a lot and it is like heralded as a very good song.
0: Okay.
1: So maybe those people. Otherwise, no, not cheese.
0: Okay.
1: No,
0: all right.
1: Put the crackers away.
0: We've agreed on that this week. Tiny Dancer, Elton John, not cheese.
1: Well done.
0: Very good.
1: I know someone who'll be happy about that.
0: It took me, you know, I mean, I've got a whole list of other things to basically be really contrarian and take these things that everybody loves and say they're cheese, but not that one. Okay.
1: Not that. I don't think you can go there.
0: Have you got a cheese for us this week?
1: Certainly have. Change is as good as a holiday, apparently. Yeah. It's always the cows doing the heavy lifting on this part of the show.
0: Are we going sheep? Or goat?
1: We're only going goat.
0: Goat shit? Oh, my goodness.
1: We're only going goat. Let's give those cows a week off, eh?
0: Yes.
1: Let's give the goats a chance. It's goat's cheese.
0: That was a John Lennon song, wasn't it?
1: Give goats a chance.
0: All we are saying is give goats a chance. Classic, John Lennon.
1: Classic.
0: Yeah.
1: As is my advertising logo for goat's
0: slogan.
1: Cheese. Goat's cheese, we'll always please.
0: Simple.
1: Yeah, simple.
0: Simple.
1: Simple
0: yeah.
1: to the point.
0: I rather
1: will
0: thought it was going to
1: please.
0: Be a riff on the word goat then.
1: No.
0: Like, the cheese of a goat, I'll get my coat.
1: I was going to switch it. And then I thought, no, just everything else has worked so well in
0: the past.
1: So I'm going to go with goat's cheese. Will always please.
0: All right.
1: Yeah. It's prized for its distinctive tangy flavour.
0: Yep.
1: And its nutritional qualities as well, actually. It features a bright, tart and earthy taste. Fresh styles, mild zesty, aged varieties develop a deeper, nuttier or mushroom-like note.
0: Okay. Bit of umami.
1: Yeah. Textures vary from soft, spreadable fresh logs and whipped tubs to firm...
0: It's just the word log that leaves me.
1: A spreadable fresh log.
0: Yeah.
1: Yeah.
0: Most logs you come across, they're not spreadable, they're not fresh.
1: Just put it in a bag. To firm, crumbly or aged semi-hard wheels. Yeah. So there's a whole range of goat's cheese.
0: You know how you don't like the word moist? I don't like the word semi-hard.
1: No, not even in a wheel.
0: No. It's got to be soft or hard. I don't like semi-hard.
1: Not semi-hard.
0: No.
1: Well,
0: okay.
1: I think there's a goat's cheese for you, mind.
0: All right.
1: It's also said to be easier to digest. for many people with mild sensitivities.
0: So, really?
1: Yeah,
0: okay.
1: Apparently. It's high quality nutrient rich milk. And that comes from the fact that goats are happy in rugged environments where cattle and sheep, they just can't handle it. They can't. The goat can, though. The goat can handle it, and that's what makes it good cheese. It's been made for donkeys years. Honestly.
0: Are you going to do a donkey's cheese? Is that what you're leading up to? Next week, a donkey cheese.
1: 5,000 BC.
0: You can milk a donkey, can't you?
1: Yeah, you can milk. I think this has been on a comedy show where they discuss you milking everything.
0: Okay. Well, if you can milk a donkey, presumably you can make cheese out of its milk.
1: Yeah, yeah. Well, I'll look into it.
0: That's your task next week, is to find us a donkey cheese.
1: An obscure cheese, a donkey cheese.
0: Okay.
1: It's made like other cheeses, actually. Milk, filtered, curds and whey, separation, blah, blah, blah. But you can get so many different types of goat's cheese. They are all over the show. They have travelled the world, these cheeses. China has got its own goat's cheese.
0: Well, everywhere's got goats, hasn't it?
1: Yeah. Japan, Philippines, Western Asia, Egypt. Europe has obviously got loads.
0: Yeah.
1: Cyprus and everything. France has got a bucket load.
0: There's an old phrase. Do you know an old phrase about the importance of the goat?
1: I don't know.
0: Do you know the phrase that says, you give me a fish and I'll eat it, but you give me a fishing net and I'll eat it for life?
1: Yes.
0: Well, it's the same thing with a goat. You can... You can go to the supermarket and buy cheese, but if you give me a goat, I'll make my own cheese.
1: You can.
0: Have you not heard that?
1: I've not heard it so beautifully put either. It's global, anyway, what I was meaning to say.
0: Okay.
1: Goat's cheese is a global cheese.
0: Okay.
1: It travels with ease because goat's cheese will always please.
0: Goat's cheese, a global cheese that travels with ease.
1: Yeah.
0: Goat's cheese, a global cheese that travels with ease.
1: Yeah. It's there for you, isn't it?
0: It is.
1: It goes very well with sweet fruit jams, crisp bread, earthy vegetables, and Elton John as well. So,
0: Shall I tell you something?
1: Go on.
0: I don't like it.
1: You don't like ghost cheese?
0: I don't like ghost cheese.
1: Not even a soft, spreadable, fresh log.
0: No, I don't like blue cheese and goat's cheese. It's not as harsh. But I just don't like it. It's a bit too tangy.
1: Too tangy and tart.
0: We went to a dinner party a few months ago, and we were sitting around drinking a glass of wine beforehand, and the host was busy in the kitchen. And we were just chatting about, is there anything you don't like? Is there anything you really don't like? And Suzanne said goat's cheese, and it was the starter.
1: Oh, no. Nice goat's cheese tartlet.
0: Yeah, it was.
1: Yeah.
0: Exactly that. We were just having banter, and Suzanne, I really don't like goat's cheese. You should have seen the host's face.
1: Oh, no.
0: Oopsie.
1: Hey, it doesn't always please.
0: It was really hard to laugh.
1: I mean, I said it always will please, but perhaps not quite. Doesn't always please.
0: Most things do we like the same thing? I suppose after all these years, we kind of tend to like the same thing, and we both don't like goat's cheese very much.
1: We've merged into one.
0: Yeah, we have merged into one. We've merged into one goat. Very good. Is that all you have to say?
1: Yeah, that's all
0: about
1: I've
0: cheese?
1: Got to say.
0: Okay.
1: Yeah, about goat's cheese.
0: Well, it may be time for this.

0: Oh, for goodness sake, cheer up, Morrissey lad. You are so miserable. But he's not going to cheer up, is it? I say it every week, but it's having no effect on his demeanour.
1: No, he's still got lots to moan about, I'm afraid.
0: Okay, well, what's he moaning about this week?
1: So, I've always been quite lucky with my bosses and co-workers.
0: I haven't.
1: No, I was about to ask you that.
0: My last job, I had a right bastard for my boss.
1: No. I was going to ask if you had some good uns.
0: No, that's why I left.
1: Have you ever had a good un?
0: Oh, no, I've had some good ones.
1: Oh, good, good.
0: But
1: good.
0: My last one was just an absolute arse.
1: Oh, no.
0: He was called Stuart Baxter.
1: Oh, I hope he rots
0: in a pit of hell.
1: This one's for you, Stuart.
0: Yeah, this one's for you, Stuart.
1: Yeah, I've been lucky. I've worked alongside some very, very nice people right from my first job. Can you remember your first job?
0: Yeah.
1: Not a Saturday job, first proper job.
0: I worked in an advertising agency called Darcy McManus Macius, and I was a trainee media planner.
1: Okay. Well.
0: And I was in a group, I was in an office of about 8 or 9 people who I was in the office with for about 2 years.
1: Hmm.
0: So I remember them all, and it was, you know, I was impressionable. I was 22, I guess, when I started.
1: Hmm.
0: And I was there for 3 years. Yeah.
1: Did you have a Saturday job previously, or did you do a paper round?
0: I did a paper round, but I also worked in a library. My dad was a librarian, so I got a Saturday job.
1: You got a Saturday job.
0: I used to get paid £5.80.
1: That sounds good.
0: For shelving books for a Saturday. Well, it was 1978.
1: Sound good.
0: Quite a long time ago.
1: Were you allowed to speak to people, or were you just
0: I did books? No, I did the shelving, but you also used to work on the counter. And the most interesting thing, though, was that the one of my colleagues at the library was a lady called Sue Dean. And her brother was called Paul Dean, who was the bassist in X-Ray Specs.
1: No way!
0: So, legendary punk band.
1: Whoa!
0: So, there you go. That was interesting.
1: That was a hook for you.
0: But no, Saturday, £5.80 a week.
1: Good, good money. Good money. And easy money as well, by the sound of it.
0: Well, when you've shelved a whole armful of meals and boons, mate, you wouldn't be saying it was easy money.
1: Okay. Mine was a Saturday job in Topman Clearance Shop. In Sweden. It was a long way to go on a Saturday.
0: For a Saturday job. Topman Clearance Store.
1: Topman's Clearance Shop. Yep.
0: Oh, so just selling off discontinued lines. And that
1: it was where all the oversized trousers and Batman T-shirts went to die, essentially.
0: Would there be one man come in and buy a pair of oversized trousers and a Batman T-shirt?
1: Yeah. We did have customers, not many.
0: When you say oversized, do you mean like...
1: XXXXXL.
0: Right, like big blokes.
1: Big blokes,
0: Big round blokes.
1: Big round blokes, yeah.
0: What, Johnny Vegas size or bigger?
1: Or bigger, sometimes bigger. Right. Those trousers were huge.
0: Okay.
1: Yeah, massive trousers.
0: Do you remember Cyril Smith?
1: Yes, yeah.
0: Liberal MP in the 70s?
1: Yeah, sort of.
0: That big?
1: I'm saying that big.
0: Okay.
1: They went slightly smaller as well, but he would have fitted quite comfortably into our trousers, yeah.
0: It actually turned out he was a paedophile in the end.
1: Don't they all,
0: disgraced.
1: Eh?
0: He was disgraced in the end.
1: Well, you know, who knows who came into that shop? It was a funny old place.
0: Yeah.
1: But the boss there used to let us play our choice of music
0: in the
1: store.
0: Were you on the till? You working on the till?
1: I was on the till. I was on hanging big trousers up.
0: Okay.
1: I was on writing out the cards.
0: Did you have to
1: for
0: go?
1: How much things were.
0: Price check, trousers on aisle 5. Did you have to do
1: massive
0: that?
1: It wasn't that
0: massive
1: big
0: trousers on aisle 5. Price check.
1: It wasn't that big a shop. It was probably twice the size of the place we are in now.
0: Okay.
1: And then an upstairs as well.
0: So not a massive shop, and yet how massive trousers?
1: Massive. What's that
0: it's
1: about?
0: It's just that twist, isn't it?
1: Yeah.
0: I mean, that's a mind twist, that is.
1: The small trot shop with massive trousers.
0: Yeah, that's a marketing slogan.
1: Yeah, it could have been. I mean, it wasn't there for long. But yeah, you could go in there.
0: How did you get this job? Did you have to apply for it, or was it a Nepo baby job?
1: It was a proper job. I went for an interview and everything.
0: Right, okay.
1: Yeah, for Topman Clearance Shop.
0: How old are you at this point?
1: I would have been old enough to get a Saturday job, so it was pretty early in that.
0: 23. So like 15 or 16?
1: 16, yeah.
0: All right.
1: That was when you were allowed.
0: Okay.
1: Yeah, we were allowed to play our own music. So if you were browsing the unwanted merchandise, you'd be listening at that time in there to the Smiths, ABBA.
0: Okay.
1: And the other person who worked in there as well, who was a year older than me, went to college.
0: I'd really want a playlist that would help sell trousers.
1: No, we didn't care about that.
0: I want something that makes the customers think, oh, I better buy a pair of trousers.
1: No, nothing like that. It was just whatever we wanted to listen to. He was a big fan of Ned's Atomic Dustbin at the time.
0: Okay.
1: And I remember that being played quite a lot. But yeah, good boss, because he let us do that. Okay. Toys R Us bosses, bit hit and miss. All my headmasters and headmistresses have always been very nice,
0: okay.
1: Especially in Wales.
0: Is there a point to this?
1: Yeah, we're getting there. But from the sound
0: I may have led you off a bit in a wrong direction here.
1: We went heavily into trousers there. But from the
0: one thing you don't want in your trousers is a soft spread.
1: You don't want to go heavily into trousers. That's not good, is it?
0: You don't want a soft spreadable log in your trousers.
1: Yeah, no, big or small.
0: Come on.
1: Anyway.
0: Bring it back. Come
1: I'm
0: on.
1: I'm going to bring it back. Focus now. Now, obviously, most of the time we've been lucky with our bosses. This week's Smith song sounds like Morrissey wasn't so lucky.
0: Ah, we're there. We're back there again.
1: Yeah, this week's song, Frankly, Mr. Shankly.
0: Okay.
1: This is actually, it acts as a resignation letter set to a bouncy melody.
0: Yeah.
1: Where the singer boldly tells his boss, you are a flatulent pain in the arse.
0: Okay.
1: Something I've never needed to do, frankly or otherwise.
0: Okay.
1: Not even now here at my boss with BOA Matters. Yeah.
0: Well, I don't see me as a boss, Sue. I'll see us as co-workers.
1: I've never said that you're a flatulent pain in the arse either, so that's all good. But anyway, we're going to hear the song now, aren't we?
0: We're off at 7. We better get a move on.
1: We better hear the song.
0: Yeah. Are you ready for it?
1: Yeah, probably played it in Top Man Clearance Shop so I can reminisce.
0: It's only 2 minutes 19.
1: Yeah, it's a short one. It's fine.

0: Well, there we are.
1: It's a good resignation
0: letter. That's kind of on par, isn't it?
1: It is, isn't it?
0: While that's been on, I've just been thinking about my song for my evil boss. Mr. Baxter, I'm just going to take a punt. There's something about you.
1: Oh, yeah,
0: boom,
1: there
0: boom.
1: We are.
0: Okay, all right, boom. Moving on. Moving on.
1: That's coming on nicely, that song.
0: Go on.
1: Yeah.
0: I'll work on it.
1: So this was released in 1986, second track from the album The Queen Is Dead. Yeah, it's got that upbeat melody and biting humorous insults. A bit like this show, actually.
0: I like to think so.
1: It's not one of the Smiths' favourite songs. They don't particularly like it. But it does okay on the lists. NME put it at 34. Rolling Stone, 32. So similar sort of place. Mojo, this was controversial.
0: Yes.
1: Didn't put it on the list.
0: Oh, wow.
1: There was hoo-ha. It sparked massive complaints from fans that Mojo
0: didn't
1: put it on. Well,
0: it's very, very different, isn't it? It's a bit kind of...
1: Yeah.
0: It's a bit end of the pier. A bit sort of...
1: Yeah, it is.
0: A bit sort of carry on...
1: Yeah.
0: You know.
1: Absolutely.
0: I mean, deliberately so.
1: Yeah, absolutely.
0: It's charm.
1: Yeah, it is. It's got a charm to it. Key Themes, the soul-crushing 9 till 5.
0: You know, I knew someone called Keith Eames.
1: Keith Eames?
0: I worked with somebody called Keith Eames.
1: Keith Eames?
0: Yeah. I never thought that before, just when you said it.
1: Keith Eames.
0: Keith Eames.
1: I wonder how Keith Eames is. Well, one of key themes is the soul crushingness of the 9 till 5,
0: yeah.
1: The pursuit of fame, insulting the boss. Music historians widely believe that this song, Mr. Shankly, it's based on Mr. Shankly, a thinly veiled swipe at Jeff Travis, who was the head of Rough Trade Records at the time.
0: Yeah.
1: A legend has it that the band were frustrated about their contract and the financial returns, and apparently Travis had once showed Morrissey his poetry, and so there's a line in it that says, "I didn't realise you wrote such bloody awful poetry."
0: Oh, okay.
1: And that is apparently directed at him.
0: Right.
1: Legend has it. In 2020, Morrissey denied that,
0: right.
1: But who knows?
0: That's a small club, though, isn't it? People have been publicly insulted by Morrissey. Not even a small club.
1: Some say it's actually Morrissey.

0: independent fashion boutiques in there, grooming services even.
1: Grooming services.
0: Yeah.
1: that's a word that's no longer very...
0: It's not used often.
1: No,
0: but I've thrown it out there.
1: It's kind of a bad word now.
0: Yeah. It's in Deansgate and St Anne's Square, so very central. There's absolutely no way you would find Topman clearance shop in this arcade.
1: No.
0: But you will find a nice place for a drink and a nibble. There's a place called Pot Kettle Black.
1: Nice.
0: Yeah, founded by two rugby league players, John Wilkin and Mark Flanagan. They wanted to open a coffee shop, like all rugby players do, that wasn't just a chain. So they opened it in 2014.
1: Because they're known for their love of...
0: Of a good blend. Coffee blend.
1: Yes.
0: Beans. They still sells good coffee. In fact, they blend their own coffee, but they also have lager and wine and zero alcohols or cocktails. You can get a Bloody Mary or a Bloody Maria, which I didn't even know
1: What's
0: existed.
1: A Bloody Maria?
0: One with tequila, apparently.
1: Tomato still.
0: Yes. But Bloody Mary is with vodka. Maria is with tequila.
1: Never knew that.
0: Never knew it.
1: No?
0: Yeah, you can get one at Pot Kettle Black. And you can also get a Manchester Tart French Toast.
1: Okay.
0: Vanilla custard, raspberry compote, cherry coconut, biscuit crumb.
1: Oh, that does sound good.
0: On a croissant loaf French toast.
1: Oh my God.
0: That sounds good, doesn't it?
1: That sounds really good.
0: They do it there. It's from their own bakery there too. £14.50. I think that sounds worth it, to be honest.
1: That does sound good.
0: And it's in the arcade, so you don't have to go anywhere else. You're there. Once you've finished it, you can have a look round.
1: So my daughter lived in Manchester for 3 years while she was doing a degree there, and I'd imagine that would be exactly her kind of... She was probably in there every Saturday morning with her posh mates.
0: Yeah, probably. I mean, to be honest, it's mostly for the gentlemen, the discerning gentlemen.
1: Oh.
0: The place is there. This place is... it's been there for a long, long time, 1871, and then restored in the late 20th century. It's got four stories with balconies, glass domes. But, it's well up your street, I think. You could go in the R Store, which is an independent...
1: The R Store.
0: R Store. As I was saying it, it didn't...
1: The R Store.
0: Capital R.
1: All right, okay.
0: Like Toys R Us.
1: Okay.
0: Again, but the R Store. an independent urban menswear and footwear outfitters.
1: So footwear outfitters.
0: Yeah.
1: So it could be the R Soul, couldn't it? See what I've done there?
0: I can see what you've done. But it's all for the man. Jeffrey West, you can go in. A distinctive...
1: Wasn't he a serial killer?
0: No, that's Fred.
1: That's West.
0: Next door. Fred West. So, yeah, that's in the Joey Barton arcade. Yeah. Jeffrey West is a distinctive men's footwear boutique known for bold, stylish and unconventional shoe designs.
1: Okay, that's not really for me, actually.
0: Are you sure? You could get a snake print Cuban boot with pin-up girls printed on the side.
1: Okay.
0: Yeah? No. Only there? No?
1: That's too fancy for me.
0: In that case, get yourself
1: I'd like to get a pair of Skechers for 60 quid.
0: Some Uggs. Barber, traditional men's barber shop.
1: All right.
0: They do it in suits. And they do grooming.
1: I bet some of them have got those moustaches that are all twisted.
0: Yeah. Go in there. And then after that, you can go to William Hunt, a renowned bespoke tailor. It's all there.
1: Yeah.
0: There's also...
1: I don't think it sounds like a place for me.
0: Oh, come
1: I'm
0: on.
1: I'm too old.
0: Proper gentleman.
1: And too straight.
0: You can proper gentify yourself. Yeah, you're going to need a lot of cash to spend in these places.
1: But I might just go there for the French toast.
0: There is a classic football shirts shop as well, which have the largest collection of original football shirts in the world there as well. But we're probably not talking about football today, are we?
1: We're definitely not talking about football today.
0: So,
1: do they have the shirts of clubs that haven't cheated for 10 years? Won everything. Do they have those shirts?
0: They probably do.
1: I might be in the market for one of those.
0: But it's lovely, this place. It's ornate. It's got black and gold balconies, pretty pastel-coloured floor tiles, stunning at Christmas, as you can imagine. It's a hidden gem, open every day, 10 till 6. It's 63 of 364 things to do in Manchester. And frankly, it's well worth a visit, yeah. I'm going to say. Spend your hard-earned money. It'll take you about 9

0: 20 plays of Frankly Mr. Shankly to get there. Yeah.
1: Yeah.
0: 3.5 hours get you there. Lovely.
1: Very good. The another thing in Manchester to go to. We should be doing a guidebook.
0: Yeah, we should.
1: We should be doing a BO Matters branded.
0: Oh, keep me notes.
1: Yeah, guidebook.
0: Yeah, you never know.
1: Very good. Well, it's time for this, isn't it? It's isn't it?
0: It's
1: only 12 minutes of the show left, so we're going to have to cram this in. But here we go.
0: Down.

0: Well, here we are in the 1978 disco in Switzerland, and it's time for week 13. Now, I've won four in a row.
1: I need to focus.
0: I've gone from 5-3 down to 7-5 up, so this is a big one for you.
1: I need to focus.
0: It's
1: a massive
0: one for you.
1: Oh, hang on, I haven't got a piece of paper.
0: Very good. Are you ready for it?
1: Sort of not.
0: Okay, here we go.
2: Well, here we are on week 13 of Born to Be Alive.
1: No.
2: Right, your three names this week. Lawrence Llewellyn Bowen, famous, I think, probably from the 90s? Changing Rooms. Very flouncy kind of designer. So Lawrence Llewellyn Bowen. Des O'Connor is up next. Good old family entertainer that we lost a couple of years ago. Des O'Connor. And, enough said about this guy. Idi Amin, president of Uganda for a time. So that's Lawrence Llewellyn Bowen, Des O'Connor, and Idi Amin.
1: Well,
0: that's the maddest collection of people I think we've had yet.
1: That went a bit strange, didn't it?
0: Well, I was going to play. We always play a record with "Born" in the title, but I can't play. I can't play Bon Jovi. I can't play Bon Jovi because I hate them so much. So I'll tell you what I'll do. I'll play this. Let me put the fader up. I'll play this because this is all about people having birthdays, kind of, isn't it? Birthdays. So I'll play this.

0: Who doesn't love altered images and Claire Grogan? You got your choices?
1: Sort of.
0: Are you ready?
1: Ah, no.
0: There's one of them I found quite hard. So I'm not sure. Should we start with Lawrence Llewellyn Bowen? What you got?
1: 1959.
0: Oh. I've got 1969. Ooh. I don't think he's quite as old as that.
1: Well, who knows? I don't, clearly.
0: Des O'Connor? I've now, got 1936.
1: Oh, I've got 1930. I'm really struggling with this.
0: Yeah, well, he's dead.
1: I've gone
0: he
1: around,
0: was old and now he's dead.
1: I've gone around the world with O'Connors, though. I've gone Tom O'Connor in my head.
0: No,
1: I've
0: he's gone, not him.
1: I've gone John Connor.
0: Cheeky scats comedian.
1: Yeah, I know Des O'Connor. Only yet. I couldn't get him in my head.
0: Okay. Ugandan dictator Idi Amin?
1: Yeah. Randomly, 1920, just took 10 years off of Des O'Connor.
0: What? I said 1922.
1: Okay.
0: I figured he was... So in 1972, he threw all the Asians out of Uganda.
1: Yeah,
0: there was a big wave of Asian immigration to the UK. And I figured he was 50 years old then.
1: Okay.
0: So I said 1922, but I think he might be older.
1: I've used Des O'Connor as my guide. And then take.
0: Explain
1: 10 years
0: to me
1: off.
0: How that isn't the most mental thing in the world. You've taken Des O'Connor, much loved entertainer,
1: who I couldn't quite picture
0: and
1: in my head.
0: You've used his age to kind of divine that of Idi Amin.
1: Kind of, yeah.
0: Okay.
1: Because I know of. I mean, I've spelt his name very wrong.
0: I've got
1: wrong.
0: A feeling you're going to win this. I've got a feeling Idi Amin is going to be quite a bit older, and therefore your 1920 is going to be closer.
1: Okay.
0: But not by
1: well,
0: much.
1: Well, 1915. Maybe 1950.
0: Well, no, you've already guessed 1920.
1: Yeah, I know, but just out of interest.
0: Shall we get the answers?
1: Here we go. Go on then.
2: Okay, your answers on Born to Be Alive, week 13. We kicked off with Changing Rooms finest, Lawrence Llewellyn Bowen. He was born in, year after me, 1965. 1965 for Lawrence Llewellyn Bowen. Des O'Connor, a little bit earlier for him, born in 1932. And Idi Amin, he was born in 1928. Size in the studio, Idi Amin, 1928.
1: Oh, you've gone too early. I've gone the wrong way.
0: So, Lawrence Llewellyn Bowen, I'm 4 and you are 6.
1: Yeah.
0: Des O'Connor, I'm 4 and you are 2.
1: I'm 2.
0: And Idi Amin, I'm 6.
1: No.
0: Oh, and you're 8.
1: That's
0: close.
1: It's such a good score
0: it's
1: again.
0: It's close.
1: Such a good score.
0: So I've got 10, 14.
1: I've got 16.
0: You've got 16.
1: I demand a recount.
0: That is close.
1: Are they sure?
0: Well, you've still got 16.
1: Tell you what,
0: I'll count them again. You've still got 16.
1: Are they sure Idi Amin was born then?
0: Well...
1: Because that puts him very close to Des O'Connor.
0: You can't claim any authorship over your reason. You're working out. I should not just get your answer, I should get your working out as well, shouldn't I?
1: Well, you can see it here.
0: So I was surprisingly close, did you know what I mean?
1: Yeah, that's very good.
0: Not bad. Well, you were only 8 out. So that's got to be the closest week, 14 and 16.
1: Oh,
0: that's
1: got to
0: be the.
1: Still lost. What am I doing?
0: That could be the lowest, combined score ever.
1: Yeah.
0: If you go back to week 7, Vladimir Putin, Vlad the Inhaler, and Bradley from S Club 7, the combined score that week was 512.
1: Not our finest
0: so,
1: hour.
0: No, so very good. Okay.
1: Well, it is good, but it's not good, is it?
0: It's not good for you.
1: I need to have a serious word with myself.
0: It's not good for you, but, you know, we'll rise above it.
1: I need to do some homework.
0: My God, it's gone by. It's 18:56, 41, 42, 43. It's gone past 2 hours in the blink of an eye. 2 hours like tears in the rain.
1: Yeah.
0: Disappearing like tears in the rain. Where's that from?
1: I don't know.
0: Blade Runner, the end.
1: Oh, is it?
0: When he does that speech and it's raining.
1: Oh, okay. Yeah.
0: I've seen Star Cruisers off the shoulder of Orion.
1: Oh, that's old.
0: But it disappears like tears in the... Life disappears like tears in the rain. Or indeed your chances of winning Born to Be Alive.
1: Come on now. Come on.
0: I think... Well, now I'm now 8-5 up, aren't I?
1: Is it 8-5?
0: It's 8-5 now. Right, 7-5 now. No. Yeah, 8-5 now.
1: I need...
0: You're running out of weeks?
1: I need to research every person who's ever been... Alive.
0: Either that or find some way of bribing Tim to give you the answers. Well, thank you. It's been a pleasure talking to you today. It's been the usual stuff, hasn't it, today, Sue?
1: Yeah.
0: But it's gone quick for us, and hopefully it hasn't gone too slowly for you.
1: Well, I have a very last listener request for you. Can you name the famous five?
0: Sleepy, dopey, hairy, monkey and dog. No, I can't. Can you?
1: No, actually, Timmy the dog. Timmy the dog.
0: No idea.
1: Dick.
0: It's from a different world. Dick, log. It's from a different world. Don't laugh every time I say the word log. That would just be very childish.
1: Oh, no.
0: Well, thanks very much for listening.
1: Hang on, I've got it. Oh. Julian, Dick and George and Timmy the dog.
0: Okay, somebody just texted you that? Or have you Googled it?
1: Well, actually, it's come in on BOA Matters from the other person in the group. That's Tim.
0: Okay.
1: But the question was asked by my other half,
0: okay,
1: who obviously does know the famous five, but not cheese-related.
0: You know your other half?
1: My other half.
0: Shall I tell you a secret about him?
1: Go on.
0: I've never liked him. thanks very
1: it's
0: much.
1: It's very Liverpudlian, isn't it?
0: Yeah, we're trying to say goodbye here, and you keep
1: on. Sorry.
0: Thanks very much for listening. And we'll see you again next week, I think. So it's goodbye from me.
1: Bye, bye, bye, bye.
0: Bye.

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1: A flight bound for Tel Aviv has made an emergency landing in Saudi Arabia after a pilot allegedly stabbed his colleague in the cockpit. Liz Whittaker has more.
2: According to a passenger, a British off-duty pilot helped regain control as the plane plunged thousands of feet. Video footage circulating on social media shows two men on the floor of the plane with bloody wounds. The alleged attacker has been arrested and an investigation is underway.
1: Three teenagers who died when a car drove into the River Weir in Sunderland on Tuesday have been named. 17-year-old Jackson Duke and Luke Etheridge and Zara Shaw, who were both 16, were all in the car when it plunged off a bridge into the water. A 17-year-old boy who was also in the car reached safety. He's under arrest. And MI5 says more than 100 UK-linked academics contribute to Chinese intelligence-funded research. The agency warns the work poses a national security risk. That's the latest from Radio News Hub. I'm Grace McIntosh.
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Hello and welcome to Before You Go with me, John Turner, here on Westfields Radio, and this is show number 302. And my brother-in-law lent me a CD which is called Britain's Greatest Hits 1957. So these were songs that were being played in the UK in 1957. I don't know how they measured how much they were played, because there's no charts, I don't think, in those days. But anyway, that was the Vipers Skiffle Group and Don't You Rock Me Daddy-O. And another one was this next one, Everly Brothers, Wake Up Little Susie.

0: Well, you can't go wrong with the Everly Brothers. Wake up, little Susie, classic. Okay, we're going to move away from 1957. This is African Head Charge, and this is A Bad Attitude.
1: Yeah, man! A bad attitude is like a flat tire. You can't go anywhere until you change it.

African head charge, a bad attitude. Yeah, that's great. Okay, so I came across a Daily Mail CD that, somehow, and it's got some new wave tracks, including this great live Blondie version of Hanging on the Telephone. I'm in the-

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0: Thanks very much. Thank you. What else do you know?
1: So that was Donovan and Cosmic Wheels. And Cosmic Wheels is a bit of a comeback album for him. Amazing to think. 1973. Good stuff. Okay. This next is Finn E.G. And the track is called Equal Division.

G, and that's equal division. Okay, so here's a track that I really loved when I was a teenager. Bought it as a single. Really great. Did really well in the charts. And it's Focus with Hocus Pocus.

Ah, great. Thijs van Leer, Jan Ackerman, Focus with Hocus Pocus. Yeah, great stuff. Right, so a bit of hip-hop next. This is a track by Fugees, and it's called Family Business.

Classic stuff, Fugees, Family Business from the Score album. Yeah, fantastic. Okay, so next, this is Factor and Janet Jackson. And this is called Someone to Call My Lover. I

0: was Factor, Janet Jackson, and a track was called Someone's Call My Lover, and that was the Hustle Cry edit. Okay, so Mode Selector have popped up and been, they're trailing a new album, which I think comes out in February next year, something like that, and I think they've got some gigs planned as well. But they've released this track as a sort of trailer to the album. So here is Mode Selector with Aorta.
1: Hey, hey, hey, hey.

Mode Selector's new release, Aorta. Okay, looking forward to that album when it comes out. Okay, so we'll slip back to 1957 and listen to this track. I never would have guessed who the singer was, but it was Andy Williams. So here is Andy Williams, 1957, and this is called Butterfly.

So there you go, Andy Williams, not in easy listening mode, back in 1957, and Butterfly. Yeah, amazing. So, this next is Kimmy, the Fergalicious Edit.

So that's London artist Kimmy, K-I-I-M-I, with Fergalicious Edit. Just released in July this year. Okay, step back

Mark Bolan and T-Rex, of course, and Jeepster. And yeah, what a great groove that band used to make. Yeah, fantastic. Okay, so that's the end of the show. I hope you enjoyed the tracks. Do come and listen again. We're on every Wednesday at 7, repeated on Sundays at 8. And I'm going to close with this great Van Morrison track, Lonely Avenue. See you next time.

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1: Broadcaster Dame Esther Ranson has died at the age of 86. Lisa Darville takes a look back at her life.
2: Born in 1940, Esther grew up in North London and went on to study English at Oxford, a bold path for a woman in post-war Britain. She found her true calling at the BBC, where she became a household name through That's Life, the long-running programme that mixed consumer journalism with heart and humour. In 1986, she founded Childline, the first national helpline for children in distress, a service that has helped millions.
1: In a statement announcing her death, her family said she'll be remembered for her endless capacity for joy. In other news, a Fly Dubai flight bound for Tel Aviv has made an emergency landing in Saudi Arabia. It's after a pilot allegedly stabbed his colleague in the cockpit. And the Prime Minister says there are strong indications Iran played a part in a suspected terror plot near RAF Fairford. That's the latest from Radio News Hub. I'm Grace McIntosh.
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Hi, good afternoon, and welcome to another warm, sunny afternoon. This is Pete Cole on West Wales Radio, and this is The Music Machine. Back live after two or three weeks out with holidays, hospital appointments, and all sorts of bits and pieces. So glad to be back. I'm in the hot seat, and lots of great music for you to listen to this evening between 5 and 7. Starting off, I'll carry on a little bit more of the Peppers, and then we'll be starting off with some Starship. I'm thinking about it. Thanks to Lee for the last hour, and also thanks to Darcy for earlier this afternoon, 2 o'clock, when she made her debut on West Wales Radio. Great show, well worth listening to.

And that was the B-52s, of course, for you there. And that was from the album Knee Deep in the Hoopla. And that was We Built This City. Coming up next, track from the Stranglers. Played it a couple of weeks back on a Talking Tunes show that I did. That's a single version. So I've gone flat out tonight and playing the full version. This is Midnight Summer Dream by the Stranglers from 1982.

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0: two, I still haven't found what I'm looking for. That, of course, is from the Joshua Tree. Coming up next, it's time for one of these.
1: This is Pete Cole on West Wilts Radio. This song is a long one. Enjoy.
0: It certainly is, and this is actually Madonna. Full version of Holiday, all 6 and a bit minutes of it. So, long song for tonight is from Madonna, and it's Holiday. Quite appropriate, really.

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Yasu, only you, of course, and Alison Moyet is going to be playing Bath Forum in the autumn, in November. Unfortunately, if you've not got tickets, it's a bit tough because it's a sellout, but I have my tickets, so I'll be going along to see Alison Moyet. So that's going to be quite a popular one. Something's just happened now to the music, so let's just see where we are. Okay, we're good. So that was, as I say, that was Yasu, Only You. Upstairs at Eric's was the album, of course, for that one. Coming up now, out touring at the moment, on support in some big stadiums, Shania Twain. That don't impress me much.

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1: It is indeed time for a cover version. So, coming up now, saw them 3 or 4 weeks ago up in Swindon, Wet, doing an acoustic set. Really, really good. They've got an album out around that called Strings Attached, and one of the tracks that they played and is on the album is their version of Fleetwood Mac's The Chain. And I thought it was rather good, so I'm going to play it for you. So this is Wet, Wet, Wet. This is The Chain.

That, of course, was Wet with their version of The Chain from their new album, Strings Attached. Great seeing them live, and they were really good. It's a great acoustic night. Coming up next from the album Day and Age, this is a classic from The Killers.

chicane for you there, and that of course is the classic salt water. Before that, all classics really, Sandstorm, Call On Me and 9pm Till I Come. So that's some kitchen clubbing for you there. Coming up now, from the Bronski Beat, it's I Feel Love with Johnny Remembers Me. So you can keep dancing to this if you want to.

Aqua from the album Aquarium. That was Dr. Jones. Came out 1997. And that's the old bit of cheese and earworm, really, for the afternoon. So they had several big hits off that album. They were massive at the time. Coming up next, also a huge group, All Saints. This is Pure Shores.

This is an aging rocker, Henry Marsh, with an O-level in kennel hygiene. And you're listening to Westworlds Radio. Don't turn it off.

Natasha Bedingfield for you there, and that was Unwritten from the album of the same name, of course. Great song, absolutely great song. So, something a bit different. This is Taylor Dane here on West Wilts Radio on The Music Machine with me, Pete Cole. And this is Tell It to My Heart.

Taylor Dane for you there, and Hurt to My Heart from the album of the same name, 1988 that was, the year of big hair, of course, back around that late 80s. Everybody had big hair. These days, we're lucky just to have some hair. Coming up next for you, though, Steve Miller Band and Abracadabra, and he's still got a fine head of hair by the looks of it. So enjoy this one.

Round and Round, the Steve Miller Band with Abracadabra here on West Wilts Radio. What can you listen to on West Wilts Radio? Well, after me in a minute, it's Progtastic with Mike, and after that, Rum Punch with Russell Cole. Nothing to do with me, though. And after that, you can hear the Carrier Wave. So lots and lots of great music and shows coming up across Monday evening. And then tomorrow at 10 o'clock, we have Talk and Tunes on, and this time Uncle Tim is in the chair. And he's got two great guests. There's Christine Giles, who's talking about her sustainable supermarket, and Josh Dixon from Dixon Healthcare, telling you all about better ways of living pain-free and the right thing to do. Last time he came in, there was huge traffic delays in the middle of town in Bradford-on-Avon here, and he had to jog in. So he practices what he preaches, so that should be a great show as well. And if that's not enough for you, straight after that, it's... Feeling Groovy with Mike Holden. So some great stuff. And then Cafe's Club Classics. God, we really look after you guys. Then 80s in Deep with Andrew Keat tomorrow. So lots and lots of really good shows. And then 8 o'clock on Tuesday evening is the second show from Where Is My Mind with Bert Appleton. So great shows coming up. So remember, this is West Wilts Radio, and this is the radio station where we have the best shows that you've probably never heard of. Coming up now, this is Flash Under Pan, and this is Waiting for a Train.

From the album Headlines, that was Flash and the Pan. They're waiting for a train. Probably still are. Coming up next, a little bit from the beautiful South. About 10 minutes to go, so I'll try and fit in another three tracks, something like that, for you. So this is Beautiful South, and this is Rotterdam.

beautiful sound from that's Rotterdam. There we are. I got through a whole radio show without mentioning football and tennis. Oh, messed it up now. Coming up, two songs to go. Hope you've enjoyed the show this evening. I've enjoyed playing it in the rather hot studio that we've got here. Coming up first, Bills, Bills, Bills by Destiny's Child. And then after that, a little bit of The Police with Doo Doo Doo Da Da Da. Or something like that. Thanks very much for listening, and I'll be back later in the week.

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1: Prime Minister Andy Burnham has paid tribute to Dame Esther Ranson, who's died at the age of 86. The broadcaster and campaigner was known for hosting shows such as That's Life and later went on to set up Childline. In recent years, she became a prominent voice in the campaign to legalise assisted dying in England and Wales. Her daughter Rebecca Wilcox campaigned on her behalf.
2: She has supported this campaign from the get-go. She believes in compassion and kindness. She has campaigned for that in various forms. She's campaigned for that for children. She's campaigned for that. Old people now. This campaign is about the end of our lives.
1: In other news, three teenagers who died after a car plunged into the River Weir in Sunderland have been named as 17-year-old Jackson Duke and 16-year-olds Luke Etheridge and Zara Shaw. A fourth teenager reached safety and has been arrested. And plans to build a £16.5 billion data centre in Scotland have been submitted. It's on the site of a former nuclear plant. That's the latest from Radio News Hub. I'm Grace McIntosh.
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0: track 4, record 2 on the Beatles White Album. Welcome along, it is the party that is. Everybody's got something to hide except for me and my monkey. Saturday night, what do you want to do? Get your baby or what?
1: Baby, my baby's crazy about me. Here it is, babes. License number is 94136.

I'm Crazy About My Baby, doing a great impersonation of Noel Coward there. G-Swing. 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You remember G-Swing? I'm walking. 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

0: 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Yeah, my
1: it's DJ Paul Spence. It is a Saturday night, and this is West Wilts Radio you're listening to. We play real records, and sometimes they link together nicely. George Michael, Aretha Franklin. I knew you were waiting for me. I knew it.

What a beautiful duet that is. Aretha Franklin, George Michael. I knew you were waiting for me. And now for something completely different, we're going to go straight into the incredible string band. A very circular song.

on your smart speaker, online and on DAB. You're listening to West Wales Radio. This is DJ Paul Spence. This is Saturday Night Party. Yeah, everybody's invited to the party. You know, it's like every kind of music is invited to the party. Also, that is the incredible string band from the album The Hangman's Beautiful Daughter. Sunshine. And it's a track called A Very Circular Song.

Kate Nana McGarrickle, the dancer with bruised knees. American country at its finest. Next we go to the Middle East. Yeah, hit it. Carabina, track called Encantadores.

This is an album called Digital Bled, and it's by Caravama. That's what it's called. It mixes the street sounds of hip and trip hop, funk and dub, with the traditional sounds of the Middle East. It's the brainchild of João Pedro Verboso, and the album features guest musicians and DJs from North Africa, Brazil, and the West Indies to create a world dance floor frenzy.

That's where we're at on WWR West Wilts Radio. DJ Paul Spence here, Saturday night party, repeated on a Wednesday. Hello, Wednesday crew. And why not? Follow that with Ali Fakature.

like a ruby in a black man's ear. As Joni Mitchell would say, that is Ruby Ali Fakature.

tracking at 3.5 grams on my Technics turntable SL1210 Mark II. That's Al Green, Let's Stay Together. It's Your Thang, Isley Brothers. Come on, let's see your funk.

You're twerking your wiggle, I like it. That's Al Green. Oh no, it wasn't. That was the two records before. That was the Isley Brothers. And it's your thing. This is Sub Focus and Dimension, track called Desire. Turn up the strobes. Come on, where's the lasers? Pump out the smoke.

always in my disco pop box. That's Sub Focus and Dimension Desire. And this is Melt Yourself Down, Release.

That was good, wasn't it? Dueling alto saxophones. That was really good. Come on, record. There they are in the background. Batiquente, Caravane. And you just listened to Melt Yourself Down release. I was carried away by those saxophones. I love it. DJ Paul Spence here. It's a Saturday night. It is the party. Just room for a couple more cars in the car park. Squeeze yourself in. Ignore the big pile of coats. Get yourself a drink. Help yourself to the crisps.

such a sweet song, Afterglow Wilkinson. Prince Charles. Yeah, the real one.

I think we know who's making all the money. Certainly none of us, dear listener, in West Wales Radio Land, which stretches to Trowbridge, Melksham, Bradford-on-Avon and surrounding titchy little villages, which are too numerous to mention, and that is our DAB footprint. But remember, you listen on your smart speaker and online, it's worldwide. Welcome, world. This is the hippest station on the planet. I am DJ Paul Spence. You're looking good tonight, and you're feeling the vibes. Prince Charles, Cash Money, straight into the Electric Prunes. I had too much to dream last night.

From the electric prunes to the hybrid minds, touch. Still pretty fun. Very fantasy. Yeah, you're floating away. This record is actually going round and it's floating off the record player.

quite a fragile egg, isn't it, the modern music scene? Very delicate. That's Touch featuring Catching Cairo, Hybrid Minds UKF drum and bass. One of the finest duos dishing it out today. You know, what's the future? Who knows? Who would have ever thought drum and bass would have ever been a thing? When we had the Stone Roses.

paisley shirts, those coloured glass eyewear. What do you call them? Dude shades. The second summer of love. You're listening to DJ Paul Spence on West Wilts Radio. This is the party. It's Saturday night. And you are having one heck of a good time. I can tell. I can see you.

The Standells, Dirty Water, oh yeah. I think we're hitting the Northern Soul thing. Ride Your Pony next. Lee Dorsey, hold it. Chuck down the talc. Let's spin on our backs.

How come you're riding your pony and you're shooting, yet your horse gets spooked by a puddle? That's Lee Dorsey, riding a pony. And this is Crystal the Day's Bracket Notion Remix Bracket. Get it right. Oh, I wish I had a bass speaker that was about, I don't know, half a meter wide. That would do this a treat, wouldn't it? Turn up the bass. It's party time.

the steady Motown beat. 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Same beat. The Clash. Magnificent Seven.

The Clash, Magnificent Seven. Hope you've enjoyed this evening. This is DJ Paul Spence. You are listening to West Wilts Radio. We're going to have some adverts in the news later, but if you're listening on Saturday, please keep it locked because we've got the after party afterwards. And this is Medicine Head. One and one is one. Thank you and good night.

actually didn't cue that properly. Let's start again. Try this. Medicine Head. One and one is one. Cup of tea time.